0: Did you know science can't prove a universal negative? Science can't prove there's no sea monsters. And you'd think if it can't prove there's no sea monsters, no one would say science can prove there is no God. Boy, science is pretty limited. It can't make universal negatives. But that's not all. Science cannot make moral judgments. Science can give us nuclear power, but it cannot determine if it's good or bad. Science can give us the internet, but it cannot determine if it's good or bad. Science can't make moral judgments. God can. Did you know something else? Science is changing. Columbus had trouble financing his voyage of going west to arrive at east because it was believed the earth was flat. Did you ever thank God for pepper? Columbus was trying to find a shorter way to get to the east so he could get pepper. People really liked it. Marco Polo had a hard time bringing it back on foot all the way from China. So that gave Columbus the incentive to get a ship and try to find it. Boy, maybe you ought to thank God that science is changing, and he's not. This is Pete Cowling.
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1: This is Dr. Tom Williams, and welcome to Facing Tomorrow. I'm so glad you're listening, and I thank God for that, and I thank God for the means we have today to spread the gospel. I know a lot of people use the means of getting things out that's evil and wicked and wretched and ungodly, but I thank God we can use the airways of the radio, which is the greatest listened to instrument in the world, is the radio. And I'm thankful that we're on a number of stations in the different parts of the world, and thankful for you listening today. And may today be the day of salvation for you if you're not saved. And if you are saved, that you'll live for the Lord today with all of your heart. Amen and amen. Well, the song that we have today says exactly what we've been saying in the last couple of minutes. I gave my life for thee. I gave my life for thee. My precious blood I shed, that thou mightest ransom be and quickened from the dead. I gave my life for thee. What hast thou given me? I gave my life for thee. What hast thou given me? And I trust that that will bring us all up short when we begin to think, what have we given him? My Father's house of light, my glory circle throne, I left for earthly night, for wanderings and lone. I left it all for thee. Hast thou left aught for me? I left it all for thee. Hast thou left aught for me? I suffered much for thee, more than thy tongue can tell, of bitterest agony to rescue thee from hell. I've borne it all for thee. What hast thou borne for me? I've borne it all for thee. What hast thou borne for me? And I have brought to thee, down from my home above, salvation full and free, my pardon and my love. I bring rich gifts to thee. What hast thou brought to me? I bring rich gifts to thee. What hast thou brought to me? First he asks, what hast thou given me? Then he asked, what have you left for me? And then he asked, what have you borne for me? And then, what hast thou brought to me? You know, answer those four questions, and your heart will have been searched and probed by the blessed Holy Spirit. And you can, as I do, get on my knees and express to him what a opportunity for us to answer these questions, and then to realize how far short I fall of really giving myself, giving my all. And when he already told us that whatsoever we do in word or deed, do all to the glory of God. And that's to God the Father. But the same glory is given to the Son, our Lord Jesus Christ. And so today I trust that you'll serve him with all of your heart, not partial, but all of your heart, and serve him with all your strength. I know I try to stop several times a day and say, thank you, Lord, for health. Thank you for strength. Thank you for strength. You have strength to be up and about. I just talked to a man just a little while ago on the phone and said, pray for strength. Pray for strength. And he is a tremendous servant of the Lord, but he needs strength. I trust that you will pray for him today, Brother Gentry. And then I talked to a man that has served the Lord so diligently for so many years and labored so faithfully with emphysema, the worst that you could see. You don't even know how that the man could preach. He has to just jerk air almost into his body. And talked to him for a little while today. He said, thank you for calling, preacher. He said, so good for you to call and good to hear your voice and your prayer. And, you know, have you taken time to call anybody lately that can't get out of their house? Have you talked to anybody lately and encouraged them and sincerely meant it when you said you've been praying for them? I trust today we will give our all to those about us, give our all to our loved husbands and wives and children, give all to our neighbors that are sick and in need, our dear ones in church that sit in the same building we sit in. And so many of them today are hurting and sick and facing death. I just got an email today of from a man that wanted us to pray. He said, pray for this brother. That was, I guess, 2 days ago. And today an email said that he died. You know, death lurks around the corner, where none of us are more than a heartbeat from death. And so why do we waste so much time is beyond me on foolishness and on things that really doesn't matter at all. You know, what if we prayed as much as we watch sports? What if we prayed as much as we watch nonsense on television? How much, you know, would God's work go forward if we prayed as much as we complained? I ask you today, do you pray? Do you honestly pray? Do you get down before the Lord on your knees and cry out to heaven? I'm talking about praying, my friend. I'm not talking about a little religious act. I'm talking about crying out to God and praising him, worshiping him, and then reaching out in mercy to him for those who so desperately need his strength for this day. Well, amen. Let's pray. Father, thank you now for your word. Thank you for the good song. And now, what have you brought me? What have you given me? What have you done for me? Oh, Father, may it penetrate the hardness of our cold hearts today in Jesus' name. And for his sake, we ask it all with thanksgiving. Amen and amen. Well, we have before us now Psalm 31. Psalm 31, and we are at verse 23. Oh, love the Lord. Oh, love the Lord. God wants you to love him. The psalmist here, David, is saying, love the Lord. Just love him. Just love him. Oh, do you love your wife? Then how often do you tell her? How often do you show it? How often do you do some act of love toward her? Do you love your children? How much do you love them? Do you tell them you love them every single day? Do you go by their bedroom ere they fall off to sleep on a pillow and say, Daddy loves you. Daddy loves you. Have you told your wife lately, honey, I sure do love you. I sure do love you. And then back it up with some action. Back it up with a little sweet gift. Back it up with a time out with her this week, away from everything and everybody. And just a personal little meal together. You know, where are these acts of love that should belong to those that we say that we love? Our children, and first of all, your wife or your husband, then your children, and then friends about you, and neighbors, and then maybe loved ones far away. Just a little card expressing your love. Just a little note found in the lunch bucket of your husband, or found in some kind of a thing that he takes to work with him, and you slipped it between the pages so that he'll discover it. And what about those you've left in your wife's purse? What about those that you have slipped under something that she'll be picking up during the day? What about these types of love that just for the moment speaks so precious of words and so precious of acts to those that we love? And then we come to this, oh, love the Lord.

0: that and get it done. Just get it done. Take a little notepad and write some notes and leave them everywhere where she'll find them. Leave them everywhere where he'll find them, in a shirt pocket that he's going to wear, you know, in a book that he's reading, in the car where he will drive and reach for something, and here will be a note or one taped over the speedometer that he'll see the first thing in the morning when he goes to work. You know, there's so many ways today for us to tell someone we love them. And oh, how many ways to love the Lord. Get his book down. Read his book. Saturate your soul with God's book, the Bible. And let him know you love his word. You know, you love what he has said. This is a love letter from God, the blessed old Bible. And you need to read it daily and see his love for you. You need to then go to him in prayer and tell him you love him and show that you love him. It says, oh, love the Lord, all ye his saints. Can you imagine millions of saints going to the throne of grace at the same time saying, I love you, dear Father. I love you, dear Lord Jesus. I love the Holy Spirit that you have put in me. Oh, I hope you'll do that. And God willing, we'll be back with the blessed old book.
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1: Matthew 27, verses 17 and 18 says, "Therefore, when they were gathered together, Pilate said unto them, Whom will ye that I release unto you, Barabbas, or Jesus, which is called Christ? For he knew that for envy they had delivered him." Envy would be considered a small, inconsequential sin by most people. Yet left unchecked, look what it made these Jewish leaders do. Dear Christian, please realize there is no acceptable level of any sin in our lives. There are no quote-unquote small sins. There's only big sins and bigger ones. Think of Adam and Eve in the Garden of Eden. They did not commit murder or adultery, no embezzlement or character assassination. They simply ate a piece of fruit. We would think of that as a pretty small deal, wouldn't we? Yet that one little act damned the entire human race and spawned every other sin that's ever been committed. There are no small sins. He knew that for envy they had delivered him. Something to think about.
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there's a connection between what goes on in our homes and what goes on in heaven. It's a great joy to have you listening today. This is Pastor Clarence Sexton from the Temple Baptist Church and Crown College in Knoxville, Tennessee. And we're dealing with faith for the family. Faith for the family. And connecting your home with your heavenly home. And may the Lord speak to your heart as you listen. Pass the word along that others can listen to this broadcast. Make that a responsibility. And now may God bless you as you listen. Let me read the verse again. Likewise, you wives, be in subjection to your own husbands, that if any obey not the word, they also may without the word be won by the conversation of the wives. The word subjection is an interesting word. It means to submit. We may say submission. It means to recognize your place in the order of things. Let me tell you before we continue, that it has nothing to do with value. Only to do with order and function. Any man who has the idea he's more valuable than his wife, worth more to God than his wife, is way off base. Has nothing to do with value. And by the way, if a fellow has to run around night and day saying, I'm the head of this house, you be in subjection to me. I'm over this thing. I make the decisions. You be in subjection to me. If a fellow has to constantly talk like that, there's something wrong to begin with. And my heart goes out to so many precious young people with dreams of having a happy home, a home that God will honor, but not knowing what the pattern is that God will bless and God will honor. Find your place in the line of things. Verse 2 says, while they behold your chaste conversation, the word conversation means manner of life, coupled with fear. That expression fear is there because as you live your life as a lady, as a wife, before your husband, he's recognizing your reverence and fear of God. He knows there's more to your marriage than your relationship with him, that you have a relationship with God. And you want to please God and honor God and live for God. And he knows it. Your chaste conversation, your manner of life is coupled with fear. It is joined together with recognition of God in your life. I couldn't count the women who've been to talk to me or to my wife about getting their husband saved. And I take every one of them to this passage of Scripture. And there are ladies here today who have husbands who are away from God or husbands who are unsaved. May I say that you can do nothing to get into Christ until you're willing to do this one thing the Bible talks about. You live for Christ. That's the pattern. The Bible says in verse 3, who's adorning? Let it not be that outward adorning of plaiting the hair and of wearing of gold or putting on of apparel, but let it be the hidden man of the heart and that which is not corruptible, even the ornament of a meek and quiet spirit, which is in the sight of God of great price. Now, if you've noticed, and I hope you've noticed already, the Lord spends quite a bit of time here with the lady. And he says about adorning, about what we put on, about what others see, that we're not to be overly concerned with outward adorning to the neglect of the hidden man, the inner man. Sometimes the thing gets out of hand. But we need to give attention to where real beauty lies. I hope I can explain this by simply saying that I've seen lots of beautiful, beautiful, beautiful women who are 70 and 80 years old, who are absolutely gorgeous. And they know that perhaps they've lost that
that girlish look as far as the world is concerned. Their brows may be wrinkled, their hair may be gray, but they have a countenance that is beyond description as far as beauty is concerned. There's a heavenliness about their appearance that sets their life aglow. What is that? Maybe there was a day when they were counting the wrinkles and counting the gray hairs and pulling the first ones of the gray hairs out and trying to hide the wrinkles. But there's some beautiful Christian women who are up in years who have discovered the secret of the hidden man, of walking with God. We have placed far too much attention on outward adorning and outward beauty. All of us. Most young men I know would say, I want to marry a pretty girl. Let me tell you what you'd better be concerned with more than that, that they're beautiful with Christ and for Christ. That's the pattern of the Bible. Now, I'm not against some adorning. It's like old Dr. Bob Jones Sr. used to say, it's okay to paint the barn, but just don't put so many coats of paint on it. Dr. B.R. Lakin used to say that perfume smells better than liniment. If you've gotten to the Ben Gay stage in life, you might ought to be as private as possible with that. And I'm about to get in big trouble, so I'm going to back out of this one as quickly as I can. I'm not against some adorning, but we don't need to pattern our lives after movie idols, so-called Hollywood falling stars. That's not God's way. And for a man to force a woman to try to live that standard is evil on his part. We ought not do that. The Bible says, in a very practical sense, whose adorning let it not be that outward adorning of plaiting the hair, wearing of gold, or putting on of apparel. And there are some religious groups who believe this means take off all your jewelry and all your makeup and put your hair in a ball and put it on top of your head and that's it. I don't think that's what we're dealing with here. But let it be the hidden man of the heart. And by the way, a woman could look as seedy as something you'd find in a seed store and be as mean as the devil. If she hasn't taken care of the hidden heart. The hidden man of the heart. And that which is not corruptible, even the ornament of a meek and quiet spirit. He says meek and quiet. Meekness has to do with our attitude. Quietness has to do with our actions. Meekness with our attitude. We have recognized God has an order and we're willing to be in God's order under submission to some man. Meekness, because this is God's order. And quietness in our actions, the way we get things done. I don't think men are attracted to loud, boisterous women who live like Mack trucks driving down the road, running over everybody that's in their way. As a matter of fact, it's a little obnoxious, isn't it? Why is it obnoxious? Because it is not God's way. Yeah, and we've created a monster with all the equal rights and the National Organization of Witches, excuse me, women and all that kind of thing. We've created a monster. A real monster. We have placed a woman in a position that God has never placed her in. And she's trying to fulfill a role that was never intended for her to fulfill. Now, I was raised by a single parent. I know what it's like for a woman to get out and work hard and provide for her family. And I applaud that. I thank God for it. And there are many homes where both husband and wife are working and they feel they must. And I pray for them and applaud their effort to try to work together. But this idea that we created an image of a woman that could run a nation and order men around and you say, why? You have this hang-up about... No! No!
Not at all. I've sought counsel from people of the opposite sex and have taken their counsel. I've sought their prayers and have appreciated their prayers. But the devil is busy working, getting things out of order, and God is trying to put things in order. Let me hurry. And he gives an example. After that, this manner in the old time, the holy women also who trusted in God adorned themselves, being in subjection to their own husbands. And he gives the example of Sarah. And her name, by the way, means princess. That's what Sarah means. Princess. Even as princess or Sarah obeyed Abraham, calling him Lord. That doesn't mean you have to walk around the house and you fellows say, I will be referred to as Lord Clarence. You know how long that lasts, don't you? Evelyn and I were out yesterday in a public place, and I said to her, I'm crazy about you. She said, I'm crazy about you. I said, say it again. I said, why don't you get up there on that wall, that block wall, and just yell it out, I'm crazy about the man. She said, if you don't be quiet, I'm going to jack your jaw. That's what I'm talking about, submission, subjection to authority. Talk about having fun, enjoying life. And you don't enjoy life and have fun with some beaten down woman following you around. There goes Lord Sexton in front of me. There goes Lord Sexton in front of me. That's not what he's talking about. You see my servant back there, don't you? That's Lady Sexton. I'm Lord Sexton. That's not what he's talking about. He's talking about a man and a woman recognizing that God has an order that has to do with function and order. Please understand that. There are a lot of women who are trying to have a happy home but are destroying it because they refuse to follow God's order. And they're hurting, they're weeping, they're crying, they're torn up on the inside. And some destroying their home, and men doing the same thing because they're refusing to follow God's pattern. There must be a pattern. And then he gets to the husbands. Likewise, ye husbands, dwell with them according to knowledge. According to knowledge. Know your wife. Understand your wife. I tell you, the Lord really dealt with me about this. I wasn't raised in a country. I was raised in the city. I was raised on the main street in town. My yard was no bigger than this platform. We didn't mow our yard. We swept our yard. If you had a yard no bigger than this platform, you didn't have grass. You had dirt. Right? And my mother would say, sweep the yard. Make sure you put a little water on it. We used to take a bucket out with water and sprinkle water on the thing so the dust would stay down. Sweep the yard. Any of you other people ever do anything like that? Sure you did. My wife grew up in the country. Big house. Big yard, rather. Lots to mow, and grew up without a father. And I'll tell you, she's a mowing maniac, that woman is. She can run a lawnmower. I can't stand the things myself. I want you to do your best to tell other folks about what's going on this radio program, this Faith for the Family broadcast, and also to find us on the web at faithforthefamily.com. You may want to check out the templebaptistchurch.com. 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And Eastern Standard Time, you have all that scheduled there for you. And may God bless you as you listen to our choir singing, Look Unto Jesus.

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1: Hello, neighbor. Are you wide awake? I hope so. It's late for you, probably, where you're at. It's early here, 7 a.m. in the morning, but I'm so thankful for the privilege to come your way. Could you do me a favor? Go ahead and send $1 million in today. No, that's not the favor. Oh, if you have it, go ahead and send it. But I don't need your money. I need just an email. It's going to be so simple for you. Just email me, revivaltime@nvbc.org. Revival is R. You got a pen? 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Here we go. Ready? 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Are you ready? 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I-V-A-L, that's revival, and then time, all one word, T-I-M-E, all capital letters, at NVBC, NorthValleyBaptistChurch.org, NVBC, revival time at NVBC.org. Here's a great song, Onward Christian Soldiers. Onward.

Genesis chapter 22. Let's get this song up from the Golden State Baptist Chorale, In Christ Alone. It's a great song. You might know it. Sing along if you know it.

0: Chapter 22 is the offering of Isaac, and it's a chapter of faith, the faith of Abraham. And may I say this? Abraham failed earlier in life when with the king, with his wife, and he said, oh, no, she's my sister. She's not my wife. He failed. But here he is now over 100 years of age and 113 years of age, and he is a great man of faith. You know, you ought to be growing in grace and growing in faith. And it came to pass after these things that God did tempt. He tried Abraham and said unto him, Abraham, he said, behold, here I am. That was a great step of faith. Here I am, Lord, right here, here. And he said, take now thy son, thy only son, Isaac, whom thou lovest, and get thee to the land of Moriah and offer him there for a burnt offering upon. Hey, if you waited all these years to have that child and then God tells you something like that, what would you do? What would you do? He said, I want you to take your son and offer him and kill him upon one of the mountains which I tell thee. Verse 3, Abraham rose up early. That's faith. He just believed that God was still able to, and he took a son. And on the third day, imagine day one, walking with your son, knowing that God said, I want you to offer him there. And day two and day three, and that's on his heart. And on the third day, that's faith. He was still trusting God on day three that he was going to offer his son. And Abraham said unto his young men, abide here with the ass, and I, the lad, will go yonder and worship and come again to you. That's faith. He said, we're coming again. I know God says to offer him. I know I got up early. I know I've been traveling for 3 days, but we're going to come back. That's faith. And Abraham took the wood and the burnt offering and laid it upon his son, Isaac, his son, and he took the fire in his hand and the knife, and they both went, both of them together. That's faith. And Isaac spake to Abraham, his father, and said, my father. And he said, here am I. As he answered God in verse 1, here am I, he answered his son. He had great respect for his son. He had great respect for God. That's faith. And he said, we got the fire, we got the wood, but where's the lamb? And he said, here's faith. My son, God will provide for himself a burnt offering. And they both went both together. That's faith. And they came in the place which God told him of. And he laid him on the altar of the wood. That's faith, because here this teenage boy could have beat up his father, but he trusted his father. And the angel of the Lord called unto him out of heaven and said, Abraham, Abraham. And he said, here am I. That's faith. That's faith. Everything that God, and God provided a lamb because of a man's huge faith in God. 3 days, and then he walked with his son another day, and then he laid him on the altar, and then he said, God, here's the fire, here's the wood, and I'm on the fire, I'm ready to be offered, but God's going to provide a lamb, because his dad was a man of faith. I think of so many illustrations there, but one, he had faith in his dad. We're living in a day where you teenagers, you young people, very few have faith in your parents. Very few. And some of you, so many of you are raised by a godly mother, a godly father, and they say, don't do that. Don't go that way. But you say, I'm going to go that way. I'm just going to do what I want to do. You're going to destroy your life. I don't care if I destroy my life. I don't believe in God anymore. I don't believe in these things. I don't believe. You will. You will. God's gonna break you down. If you're saved, God will break your heart down. God always breaks your heart down. Now, you may run from God, and you may run as a rebel, and you may die as a rebel, but you're going to know that there is a God, because God's going to speak to your heart if you're saved. Now, if you're not saved, he's going to let you do whatever you need to do, whatever you want to do. I want to live in violence, and I want to live in corruption. I want to live in sin. I want to live in my own selfish flesh. Go ahead. But you're going to have an awful, awful life, because you cannot run from God. Faith. Without faith, it's impossible to please him. For he that cometh to God must believe that he is, and he is a rewarder of them that diligently seek him. Have faith in God today. Father, we want to thank you for the privilege to be together today. Bless my dear, dear listener friends all around the globe. Give them a wonderful day as we seek to love thee, serve thee, lift your name, exalt your name is my prayer. Bless each one, for we ask this prayer in Jesus' name. Amen. God bless you.
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One sat alone beside the highway begging. His eyes were blind, the light he could not see.

0: talks about the mystery, the mystery, the mystery. Why is it such a mystery? People look at the Holy Ghost like he's some something out in space somewhere, and you know he's sort of like a, just something that you can't get a hold of and can't get anything. The Bible said, blessed is the man that walketh not in the counsel of the ungodly. That's the reason I don't even ask a banker what I can do if he's not saved. I said, I didn't ask you about it. I just want to know if you would let him have money.
1: Yeah, right.
0: I didn't come here to counsel with you. Folks, we're to walk in the counsel of God,
1: amen,
0: not in the counsel of man. Notice something else. In whom? And brother, if you want to make a study of something, you count the ends in this book. In all wisdom, in the body, in my flesh for his body's sake, in the mighty, in me mightily, in Christ Jesus. Now, in whom are hid all the treasures of wisdom and knowledge. Why are they hid? Now notice something else. He said, that's all of them. In whom, that's Jesus, are hid, A-double-L, all the treasures of wisdom and knowledge. Now let me ask you something. If the president or the governor or the attorney general is not a Christian, he doesn't have access to wisdom and knowledge. We're victims of people that hold not God in awe. I never seen a man mean enough that I want to consign to hell. I never have wanted anybody to be lost. In whom are hid all the treasures of wisdom and knowledge? Let me ask you a question. What treasures are really outside of wisdom and the right kind of knowledge?

0: else do you need besides wisdom and knowledge? Neither one you're born with. There's never been a baby born with any wisdom or knowledge. Never. It's not natural to be wise. It's supernatural to be wise. Then a man lack wisdom, let him go to Baylor University. Didn't say that at all. Said, let him ask of God who give it to all men liberally. It shall be given him. All the wisdom and the knowledge. This I say, lest any man should beguile you with enticing words. For though I be absent in the flesh, yet am I with you in the spirit, joying and beholding your order and the steadfastness of your faith. Where? In Christ. Now, folks, I begin in verse 6, something that every one of you ought to heed, and I ought to heed. As ye have therefore received Christ Jesus the Lord, so walk ye in him. Now then, the question is, how did you receive him? By works? No. By joining? No. As ye have therefore received Christ Jesus the Lord, so walk in him. You say, how did you receive him? By faith. Then what does that word so mean? It means to walk the way you received him. If you received him by faith, go ahead and live like that. Until you receive Christ by faith, you can't walk by faith. And the Bible said anything that's not of faith is sin. The Bible says it four times in this book. Now the just shall live by faith. But he said, if our soul draw back, he'll have no pleasure. But we're not of them who draw back unto perdition, but of them that believe to the saving of the soul and the life. Now, rooted, verse 7, rooted and built up in him, and established in the faith, as ye have been taught, abounding therein with thanksgiving. Beware, look out. He's warning us, lest any man spoil you through college and university, education and learning. Where'd you get it? Philosophy and vain deceit. Where'd he come from? After the tradition of men, after the rudiments of the world, and not after Christ. This is the generation of philosophy, tradition, and ignoring the Word of God. Setting up man-made rules and regulations. It still astounds me that there'd be one church in this country, especially a Baptist church, when we get ordained, one of the questions that they always ask, are you willing to accept the Bible as your rule for faith and order? And you say yes. Then why would you accept rules and regulations from the world? The conflict, they're just like that. Jesus is the head. When he becomes your head, you'll have a perfect mind. Let this head or this man be in you that was also in Christ Jesus. And in closing, the outstanding grace of the Christian, and until we learn it, we'll never get anywhere in the Christian life, and that's gratitude. Today, what I thought about tonight, I thought of a story that came to me when I first started preaching 48 years ago. I was not too far removed from the horse and buggy days then and the wagon days then. We still, back 48 years ago, had no tractors. We had mules, horses, had T models and Model A's and some Chevrolets and so forth. There was an old farmer and his wife in the story that I read that said, we want our boy to get to go to college because we never did get to go. And there was a strange philosophy that came out about that time that said, I want my boy to go to school, go to college, so he won't have to work like I have had to work. That kind of philosophy has ruined this country. No man has a right to eat that's not willing to work if he's able to work. But they saved and they strengthened and they put up everything and got his clothes ready and drove and took him in a wagon as many miles as he needed to go, and he started in school. They came back. Weeks passed, months passed. They never did get a letter. They never did get a letter. Their boy, that they had saved so much and helped so much, and and finally, she said, why don't you just get in that same wagon and go back? And I know it'll take time and days, but said, I'm just worried about him because that's just not like him. Not to let us know, we told him and we gave him some stationery and a pencil and some stamps, and he hadn't written one letter. And the story says that the old man got in that old wagon and drove for a number of days, came to the campus, and he looked up and saw his boy. Out there with a bunch of boys and students all around him. And it seemed like they was having the best time. They were laughing and joking, and the old man with his old overalls on and old straw hat, he kindly tied up the mules, and he went out and went on the campus and walked up to his boy, and he said, hey, son, I'm sure glad to see you. We've been kind of worried about you. You didn't write us a letter, did you? And everybody looked so strange at this young college student, and he looked strange at that old man. And the daddy began to look strange at him. He said, son, aren't you glad to see me? He said, I don't know who you are. He said, son, what do you mean you don't know who I am? I'm your daddy. He said, no, you're not my daddy. The students laughed. And that boy completely, according to the story, ignored his dad. The story goes on to say that the daddy got in the wagon and drove back home and died of a broken heart. That story is supposed to be true. And if it is, there was an ingrate that didn't appreciate a daddy. It didn't make any difference who it would have been. They ought to have hugged his neck and said, daddy, thank you for letting me come to college. But if that be true, so what? But wait a minute. What about those that have been saved? Have you come to the place or been in the place where you refuse to acknowledge Jesus Christ as your personal Savior? Are you here tonight and you've been ungrateful for what Mother and Daddy have done for you? Jesus is standing at your heart's door, standing and knocking. He's knocked before. This is the question that you face once more. What will you do with Jesus? What will you do with Jesus? Neutral you cannot be. Someday your heart will be asking, what will he do with me? The strangers to God, his grace and his love, were gathered by blue Galilee.
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Isaiah 48:9, for my name's sake will I defer mine anger, and for my praise will I refrain for thee, that I cut thee not off. God is concerned with what people think of him and alters his actions. Did you get that? God is aware of how we view him, and he oftentimes changes his behavior accordingly. Listen again. For my name's sake will I defer mine anger, and for my praise will I refrain for thee, that I cut thee not off. If God is big enough to change what he does based upon the opinions of you and me, are you concerned enough with what he thinks of you to alter your actions? That standard that your pastor preaches about and you disagree with, are you big enough to let God have his way? Are you gracious enough to give in to the Lord's wishes and humble yourself and start going soul winning? For Christ's sake, would you be willing to try being a little more faithful to the services at church, or to volunteer to do a little bit more? Something to think about.

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The request button has been activated. 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

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We're broadcasting live from our studio at Crossroads Baptist Church. I'm your host, Grace Abila, and this next song was requested by Marina Simon, entitled Blessed Be the Name of the Lord by the Epic.

Well, it's 18 minutes past the hour and it's currently 32 degrees. The forecast is calling for a high today of 32.2 with a 75% chance of rain. 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

Well, it's trivia time here on Anchor Radio or Daneta. Have your companion app ready because I'll be sending out today's trivia question during this next song. So the first 5 listeners with the correct answer will receive 2 song credits. Our trivia song was requested by Irene Crescentia, Never Let Go by Abigail Miller.

Our trivia question was, who sat down under a tree and asked the Lord to take away his life? The correct answer is Elijah. Our winners are John Chua, Marlus Flores, Oscar Soriano, Lolita Rosario, and Carlos Simon. You each received 2 song credits, which you can use to request your favorite songs throughout the day. And this next song goes out to Carlos Simon, All We Need by the Baylis Grove Baptist Church.

That was Better Than I Deserve by Bruce and Sammy Fry, requested by Jason Peralta. Well, it's 33 minutes past the hour and you're listening to Urdaneta's number one source for encouraging gospel music, Encore Radio. This is the Live Request Hour and I'm your host, Grace Avila. This next song goes out to Lolita Rosario, entitled Blessed Be the Name by Tom and Billy Ray Hearn.

It's trivia time once again here on Inco Radio Urdaneta. Get those companion apps ready because I'll be sending out the trivia during this next song. The first 5 listeners with the correct answer will receive 2 song credits. And the 4th person who answers correctly will also receive a 10 peso voucher to our school canteen. Our trivia song was requested by Corazon Soriano entitled Unspoken Request by the Faith Men Quartet.

This afternoon's trivia question was, how did Rahab let the invading Israelites identify her house? The correct answer is, she tied the scarlet cord in the window. Congratulations to Benji Simon, because you were the fourth person with the correct answer and you win a 10 peso voucher. The other listeners with the correct answer were Carlos Simon, the Simon couple, Shinamay Gutierrez, and Marina Simon. You each received 2 song credits which you can use to request your favorite song throughout the day. And everyone who had the correct answer will receive 1 point towards this week's prize. And next up is a song requested by John Chua, I Stand Redeemed by Barbara Burke.

That song was requested by Rosemary Gutierrez, entitled Written and Read by Sandy Sly. Well, that wraps it up for another hour of live listener requests here on Anchor Radio or the Neta City. I'll queue up the rest of your songs so you can listen throughout the rest of the afternoon. And don't miss the next live request hour at 5 p.m. with Janelle Garcia. Our final song this hour was requested by Sheena Mae Gutierrez, As Long As You're Glorified by the Coffee Ministries. I'm Grace Avila. Thank you so much.

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0: 2 Peter 3:18 says, "But grow in grace and in the knowledge of our Lord and Savior Jesus Christ. To him be glory both now and forever. Amen." Welcome to Grace to Grow, a daily devotional program by Pastor John Wilkerson, the pastor of the First Baptist Church of Hammond, Indiana, and chancellor of Hiles Anderson College. It is our desire that by listening today, you will find grace to grow. Here is Pastor Wilkerson with today's message.
1: 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A happy good day to you, and thank you for tuning in. Proverbs chapter number 24 is where we'll go momentarily, and we'll study a little bit of that good chapter of God's Word, talking a lot about leadership as Solomon wraps up the last few chapters of the book of Proverbs. What an insightful, wonderful book. Well, got a couple of jokes here on being hearing impaired. The mobster discovered that a deaf accountant had cheated him out of thousands of dollars. The mobster brings along a deaf interpreter and confronts the accountant. The mobster tells the interpreter, "Find out where the money is that he's been skimming off the top of my business." And the accountant replied, "He didn't even know what you're talking about." The mobster pulls out a pistol and holds it to the accountant's head and says, "Ask him again." The interpreter signs and said he's going to kill you if you do not tell him where the money is. The deaf man, nervous and scared, says, "Okay, it's at my cousin Louis's backyard, buried under the tree in the back corner of his property." The mobster asked the interpreter, What did he say? And the interpreter said, "He said you don't have the guts to pull the trigger, you big lug." Oh, well, there's somebody who may have gone to heaven. I don't know for sure. Gone to eternity, and the other guy knows where the money is. How about that? Well, I just bought something to improve my hearing. You see, I bought a ticket. For my wife to go out of town on vacation. That's not funny, buddy. Come on now. An elderly couple were on a road trip and the wife couldn't hear very well. When they stopped for gas, the station attendant said, "This is a nice car. What is it? What kind of car is it?" The man said, "It's a Mercedes." And the wife said, "Honey, what did he say?" He said, "Well, he just asked what kind of car we had." The attendant said, "Where are you guys from?" And the husband said, "We're from Dallas, Texas." And the wife said, "Hey, honey, what did he say?" Said, "He just asked where we're from." The attendant said, "That's where my wife is from. And boy, I tell you what, she is one of the meanest women I have ever met in my life." And the woman said, "Hey, honey, what did he say?" And the husband said, "He says he knows your sister, honey." Okay. My grandfather is hard of hearing. This is the testimony of one particular man. He reads lips, and we don't mind that, but he wants to use a yellow highlighter. That may be some problems right there. Okay, well, we are in this thing, and we're in here deep. Where did you find the Declaration of Independence get signed? It got signed at the bottom of the paper. How about that? Why did the pig stop sunbathing? He was a bacon. That's interesting. Okay, what kind of tea did Abraham Lincoln drink? Honest tea. Honesty. Oh boy. Which of Santa's reindeers does Santa correct the most? Rudolph. What do you call potatoes with glasses? You call them spectators. Yeah. That's what I got. Somebody just sent that in to me, and I'm just reading it. I didn't write it. I just recite it, and I hope you enjoy it. Welcome to Grace to Grow. I'm looking forward to the opportunity to share with you a few thoughts from the book of Proverbs, chapter number 24. And, of course, this section is going forward and kind of talking a little bit about leadership. It looks like it is chapters 1 through 9 of Proverbs deal a lot with a father talking to a son. Morality certainly surfaces, diligence surfaces, respect surfaces, listening, attentiveness surfaces. But now we're at the end of the book of Proverbs, and we see a little bit more advice. And I'm sure some of these things were given by Solomon in the open palace and been printed out, but here's what we got. Be not thou envious against evil men, neither desire to be with them. For their heart studieth destruction, and their lips talk of mischief. Through wisdom is an house builded, and by understanding it is established. And by knowledge shall the chambers be filled with all precious and pleasant riches. A wise man is strong, yea, a man of knowledge increaseth strength. For by wise counsel thou shalt make thy war. And in the multitude of counselors there is safety. That particular verse is mentioned a couple times in the Bible and in the Proverbs. Wisdom is too high for a fool, but he openeth not his mouth in the gate. Several thoughts here, of course, and just a quick reminder that you need to be careful about envy, and especially toward people that are wrong, but seems like they're getting all the right stuff and being wrong. And all of us have that problem. I think you can find the admonition in Psalms 37, be not thou envious against the wicked. And he said they make their just a matter of coming up quickly, and they go away quickly. God deals with them. And then don't desire to be with evil men. And he's giving the advice here, don't be envious of evil men, and don't spend time with them. My dad would say this, you can't lay with dogs and not get some fleas, and you can't hang around wrong kind of people and it not affect you. He that walketh with wise men shall be wise, a companion of fools shall be destroyed. Apostle Paul said it like this, be not deceived, evil communications. You have wrong company, it corrupts good manners. Because evil men study destruction, and their lips talk of mischief. It seems like they just talk about negative, questionable things. And wisdom and knowledge and understanding in verses 3 and 4, of course, just a reminder, knowledge is the what. Wisdom is the how, and understanding is the why of life. And I think those are things that can be very helpful. A wise man is strong, and yea, a man of knowledge increases strength. You keep learning, stay in school. I was speaking and listening to a man speak the other day, and that was one of the advice he gave to some younger men asking him questions. Keep learning. Don't stop learning. And it's really important to do that. And he says that does increase your strength, and it gives you a little more bandwidth to do what God wants you to do. Keep reading, keep learning, keep asking questions. By the way, that's a great Bible study tool, is to, when you're reading the Bible, ask questions. What does it mean? Who is he talking to? What does it mean to me? What can I apply to my life? What is God trying to say in this concept? As we go down through this chapter, verse number 10, if thou faint in the day of adversity, Proverbs 24:10, thy strength is small. And, of course, just making a statement here, we must be strong in order not to quit in difficult times. One of the things that the Bible does give us many admonitions is just don't quit. He said, let us not be weary in well-doing, for in due season we'll reap if we faint not. In Hebrews chapter 12, it talks about looking unto Jesus, the author and the finisher of our faith. And then he says, now consider Jesus, him who endured such contradiction of sinners, lest you and I be weary and faint in our own mind. That means quit. We don't want to do that. Be steadfast, unmovable, always abound in the work of the Lord, 1 Corinthians 15:58. And if we quit when things are challenging, our strength is small. He says, if thou forbear to deliver them that are drawn unto death, those are ready to be slain. Be careful. If thou sayest, behold, we knew it not, or we are ignorant of that, doth not he that pondereth the heart consider it? And he that keepeth the soul, doth not he know it? And shall not he render to every man according to his works? Just a quick reminder, God knows everything. Nothing passes God. The ways of men are before the eyes of the Lord. He pondereth all of his goings. All things are naked and open to the eyes of him with whom we have to do. So nothing ever occurred to God. Nothing gets by him, and no one gets by with anything. Now, you might think, oh, boy, I know some people who are getting by with it. No, you don't. The soul that sinneth, it shall die. Be sure your sin will find you out. And then the great reminder that he that soweth to the flesh shall the flesh reap corruption. He that soweth to the Spirit shall life reap life everlasting. The Bible's remind, be not deceived. God is not mocked. You'll not make a fool out of God. You and I will be the fool if we try to do wrong things. Another passage of scripture here, and this is Proverbs chapter 24. My son, eat thou honey because it is good, and the honeycomb which is sweet to thy taste. And so shall the knowledge and wisdom be into thy soul when thou hast found it. Then there shall be a reward, and thy expectation shall not be cut off. Other places in the Bible it speaks in the Proverbs about the honey. And he said, eat enough honey that's sufficient for you, but don't eat too much. You're going to get sick and throw up. But he's talking about you can enjoy a good life if you'll keep your expectations low. And, the foundation of gratitude is the expectation of nothing. If you expect nothing and you get something, you're very happy. If you expect high things and you get less than that, you get disappointed. That's the way it is. Well, our time is just about up. Let's go to 16. For a just man falleth seven times and riseth up again, but the wicked shall fall into mischief. And, you ought to get up. 7 days in a week and seven times a week you can get up. If you messed up, get up again. I remember hearing a message one time, and it was about up. Wake up, stand up, speak up, break up the foul ground of your heart. Look up and lift up others in your pathway. Every man shall kiss the lips of he that giveth a right answer. Prepare thy work without and make it fit for thyself. In the field, and afterwards build thine house. Just talks a little bit about preparation there. He said, make sure you lay your groundwork and get a good infrastructure before you start going high. Make sure you go wide and deep. And I think that's a great, great thought. And then say not, I will do to him as he hath done to me. I will render a man according to his work. He said, be sure that you don't go tit for tat with someone. And make sure that you're gracious with other people. You know, one thing God commands us to be is merciful. And he said, blessed are the merciful, because they shall receive mercy. Friends, thank you for joining us as we've talked through a few of the verses in Proverbs chapter 24. Tomorrow, we'll be in Proverbs chapter 25. A lot of good leadership lessons in this chapter, I think you'll find to be a great blessing. May God bless you and give you a wonderful day in Jesus.

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1: In Ephesians chapter 5, verses 15 through 16, the Apostle Paul wrote, "See then that ye walk circumspectly, not as fools, but as wise, redeeming the time, because the days are evil." As the children of God, we are not to walk as fools. That means there is a way that a fool walks, and we need to recognize what that way is, so that we can avoid it. Here is a character trait, or the ways of a fool. He speaks slander with his mouth. Proverbs 10:8 says, "The wise in heart will receive commandments, but a prating fool shall fall." The word prating means to engage in idle talk. It's using one's mouth to speak against another. It can be talking back to someone or talking bad about someone. It is often the description of the type of talk someone is doing when they are bringing up false accusations against someone or trying to defame or slander another person. In John's third letter, he spoke of a man who, because he wanted to be number one to everyone in the church, used his mouth to speak malicious words against John. These were words out of a heart of hate that were intended to cause harm to John. 3 John chapter 1, verse 9, he says, "I wrote unto the church, but Diotrephes, who loveth to have the preeminence among them, receiveth us not. Wherefore, if I come, I will remember his deeds which he doeth, prating against us with malicious words, and not content therewith, neither doth he himself receive the brethren, and forbiddeth them that would, and casteth them out of the church." Many of us were taught at a young age that if we didn't have anything nice to say, not to say anything at all. The fool didn't get this lesson, and instead decides to use his tongue to tear down others and try to ruin their name or position or life. They can even sometimes act so innocent or justified in doing so as they chip away at someone's good name. They do not build, they only tear down with their idle, wasted, and hurtful speech. Don't be like the fool. He speaks slander with his mouth.
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I hope to see you this Sunday at Crossroads Baptist Church, Zone 1, Noncommilarin East. Hey, this is Pastor Galyon. I hope you're having a good day. 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

0: truth is very valuable. You wouldn't want to pay much for error, but you want to pay for truth. Searching for truth. Wonder where you can find it. You say, well, how can I find truth? Well, let's see. If you say, I just need the facts. If you looked up the definition for fact, it would say that which is done, a deed, or a thing that really happened, or it would say reality and truth. So a fact is defined in terms of truth. Good. So now you look up truth. In the dictionary, it says truth is a fact or reality. Do you see a little bit of circular logic here? We got a fundamental problem. Our basic building blocks of fact and truth are all tied together. It takes a whole lot of faith to believe in these things. Did you know we all live by faith? If someone says, I believe that's a fact, they already express faith when they use the word believe. And so ultimately, everything starts with faith. There's no such thing as scientific facts. We just by faith make observations and build our lives on them. It takes faith to believe facts to establish truth. Since it all starts with faith, let's bypass the dictionary to find out what it's all about in one verse. Jesus saith unto him, I am the way, the truth, and the life. No man cometh unto the Father but by me. So if you want to know what truth is, it's Jesus.
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How do you do? Some people see things that are and ask why. Others dream of things that never were and ask why not. Well, the man in this story falls into the latter category. Although he struggled as a youth, he discovered the secret of success when his heart and mind and life were unchanged.

From the crossroads of the world, this is Unshackled, true life stories dramatized and produced in Chicago by Pacific Garden Mission. When families have disowned or rejected them, when they've lost their jobs and their way, where do they go? Well, in Chicago, these unfortunate ones can go to Pacific Garden Mission. There, thanks to financial gifts from people who care, they receive nourishing meals, fresh clothing, and a safe place to sleep. Classes and counseling, these things improve their lives. But the goal at the mission is to change their lives by transforming their souls. And that happens when they meet the one who gave his all for them. And that meeting is what this program celebrates. And now for broadcast around the earth, here's program number 2982.

0: to work in the post controller's office.
1: Sounds good to me, sir.
0: And I'll arrange a transfer.
1: You wanted to see me, sir?
0: At ease, soldier. Sit down. You're a hard worker, Harold, but I could see you struggling with your duties as clerk. Now I know why.
1: You have the results back from the tests I took at the education office, sir?
0: Right here. Harold, you're reading at third grade level.
2: Last week we heard how the young man in our story daydreamed instead of learning in school. And he was passed from grade to grade until he quit at age 16. In this conclusion of his story, we'll hear of Harold Whitmer's remarkable audacity and achievements. This is his true testimony right now on Unshackled.
3: After hearing the gospel at age 17, I gave my life to Christ, but I couldn't read the Bible. Then at church one night, the girl next to me realized I couldn't read and offered to teach me. Faye was a senior in high school, so we met at her home, and she began to break words into syllables for me.
4: Go ahead, read what you can.
5: For God so loved the world that he gave his only
4: Okay, let's break that word into syllables. Begotten.
5: Begotten son that who...
4: Whosoever, four syllables.
5: Whosoever
4: Three syllables. Believeth.
5: Believeth in him.
4: Should.
5: Should. Not
4: perish,
5: but have everlasting life.
4: Oh, you're getting it.
5: I recognize that verse. The pastor preached it the night I got saved.
4: That's John chapter 3, verse 16.
5: I feel so stupid. I should have paid attention in school.
4: You weren't motivated then, Harold. Now you are.
3: Was I ever motivated? I joined the youth group at the church and took every bit of what I learned to others, telling them what Jesus had done for me. One Saturday, walking through the park, I came upon a drunk lying on a park bench.
1: Hey, how you doing?
6: Trying to sleep. You got anything to drink?
1: Better than that, I have good news. Anybody ever told you about Jesus?
6: Jesus? Yeah, I heard about him when I was a kid.
1: Well, listen, he'll change your life, mister. He sure changed mine.
6: Yeah, how?
1: He gives you a reason to live.
6: I live for the next drink.
1: Because you're empty inside. I always felt empty, too, and nobody had the answers. One night, I looked at the heavens and said, God, if you're there, I'd really like to know you.
6: Yeah. Did God speak to you?
1: In his own time and his own way. I kept driving by this church on the way to work, and somehow I knew the answer was there.
6: Yeah?
1: So one night, on my way to the skating rink, I went to church instead, and I heard about Jesus, how he gave his life for me, so I could have forgiveness from God and eternal life in heaven.
6: Is this for real?
1: It's for real, and it's for everyone. I memorized the promise. It says, for God so loved the world that he gave his only begotten Son, that whosoever believeth in him should not perish, but have everlasting life.
6: You really believe this?
1: I never would have talked to a stranger like this before, but I want the whole world to know about Jesus.
6: How can I have what you have?
1: Come to church on Sunday night, corner of Pine and Maple. I'll meet you there.
3: He came to church, and when the invitation was given, he went to the altar as I had done and professed faith in Christ. I wanted to preach to everyone after that, and I did. The youth group held street meetings where we gave our testimonies. Faye and I talked about it on the way home.
4: You're very bold about telling people about Jesus, Harold.
1: Everyone should be.
4: I have

0: a 30-minute radio program for young people.
1: You do?
0: Yes, and we sing and give testimonies about the Lord's work in our lives. How would you like to give your testimony on it next week?
1: I'd love to, as long as I don't have to read.
0: You don't have to read. Just tell what Jesus did for you.
1: Great. And how would you like to have a soda with me before you go back home? I worked at a sewing factory, delivering cloth to 1,000 women who sewed nightwear. When they asked me why I was so happy, I told them. I also told the guys who worked with me, and the general manager, too.
2: So that's why your face is all aglow.
1: It is?
2: Yes. I saw you talking with the guys at lunchtime, and your face was beaming.
1: Well, they asked me what was so different about me, so I told them. I mean, even my language is clean now, Mrs. Schenberger.
2: Well, that's wonderful, Harold.
1: And I'm giving my testimony on the radio this weekend.
2: Oh, really?
1: Yes. A girl at church has a 30-minute program of music and testimonies, and she asked me to speak.
2: Say, that'll be good experience for public speaking.
1: I owe it all to Jesus. I mean, I just can't say enough about him. He sure made a difference in my life. My boss asked me to share my testimony with the administrative staff and later with the rest of the employees. She would continue to help me in ministry throughout her life. Faye became my girlfriend, but she also faithfully tutored me in reading. Nearly a year passed.
0: Harold, I won't be able to help you after September. I'm going to college in Minneapolis.
1: I know, and I'll miss you so much.
0: Oh, I'll miss you too. But we can write letters.
1: And you can correct my mistakes.
0: Sure, why not?
1: I'll never be able to go to Bible college, Faye. I haven't even been to high school.
0: Oh, don't give up, Harold. You're very intelligent, and the Lord will help you.
1: I want to be in full-time ministry so bad.
0: Well, let's get to work. Read this.
1: But seek ye first the kingdom of God and his
0: righteousness,
1: and all these things shall be added unto you.
0: That's great, Harold. But seek ye first the kingdom of God and his righteousness, and all these things shall be added unto you.
1: I was in turmoil. Faye was preparing to leave, and she was not only my girlfriend, but my reading teacher as well. How would I get an education? Then I overheard some fellows talking about how they got their education through the military service, so I joined the Army. The time came for Faye and I to say goodbye.
0: I have something for you to read while you're in the Army, Harold.
1: A Bible! Thank you, Faye. This is wonderful.
0: Read the inscription.
1: This book will keep you from sin, or sin will keep you from this book. How true.
0: See, already you can read better.
1: Thanks to you and the Lord.
0: Now, where do you go for basic training?
1: Fort Dix, New Jersey. I wrote Faye, and she corrected my grammar and spelling. After basic training, I volunteered for airborne school and went to Fort Campbell, Kentucky. As I jumped from the 34-foot tower, I cried to God, "Must I go through all this just to be a minister?" I joined a Bible study and scripture memorization group, and one night I gave my testimony at the post-stockade. These scriptures are from Romans chapter 10 in the Bible, verses 9 and 10. That if thou shalt confess with thy mouth the Lord Jesus, and shalt believe in thine heart that God hath raised him from the dead, thou shalt be saved. For with the heart man believeth unto righteousness, and with the mouth confession is made unto salvation.
3: Absolutely.
1: How can a person believe? In John chapter 3, we find a man who was trying to believe, but he just didn't understand. Jesus said, "Except a man be born again, he cannot see the kingdom of God."
3: Praise the Lord.
1: You can be born again right here in this post-stockade. If you repent of your sins and confess them to God, he will forgive you and cleanse you as though you had never sinned. Come forward now and give your life to Jesus. Standing in the back of the room was a colonel, and he came to me after the service and asked me to work for him as a clerk. I did, and one day he asked me to bring him some important papers.
3: Read them to me, Harold.
1: Sir, I can't read.
3: What?
1: No, sir. In school, they just passed me from grade to grade. I quit in the eighth grade.
3: Well, we're going to change that. Let's get you enrolled in the adult education program. Classes are at night, so they won't interfere with your duties.
1: I'd love that, Colonel.
3: And keep memorizing scripture. God will honor that.
1: They tested me, and that's when I learned I was reading at the third grade level. But this was the opportunity for which I hungered. My goal was to finish high school before Faye finished college. The colonel was active in a Christian businessmen's group, and he paid my way to various places so I could give my testimony. One of those trips took me to Chicago, where I toured Pacific Garden Mission and their Christian Servicemen's Center. Superintendent Harry Saulnier took an interest in me, and our relationship continued throughout his life. He taught me many invaluable lessons that increased my faith in God and my personal commitment to his plans for my life. In May 1958, I went to Faye's graduation from college.
0: Oh, Harold, it's so good to see you again.
1: You're my angel, Faye. Where would I be if you hadn't offered to teach me to read?
0: Did you get your GED?
1: Sure did, so I can enroll in Bible college now.
0: Oh, I'm so proud of you.
1: You know, the colonel's been sending me around the country to speak at Christian businessmen lunches.
0: Yes, I know. What a good experience that is.
1: Well, he wants to open a Christian servicemen center in Clarksville, and he's asked me to be the director.
0: Oh, that's wonderful.
1: My tour of duty is almost finished, so the timing is perfect.
0: Please promise me you'll go on to Bible college, even so. You can take correspondence courses, if nothing else.
1: I promise, Faye. Now, I want to ask you something. Would you pray about marrying me and coming to Tennessee? I love you, Faye, and I want to spend the rest of my life with you.
4: We'll be back in a moment with the rest of this story. All living things grow in some way, especially a living faith. We have a Gospel of John Bible study that will help you grow in your spiritual walk with the Lord, and all six lessons are completely free. Just write and ask for the first lesson. There's nothing to buy. All you need is a Bible to look up the references and a pen or pencil so you can answer the questions. And this study will cause you to think about your relationship to God and to others. And when you finish the first lesson, mail it back to us and we'll send you succeeding lessons. You'll see your life in a new way and be able to help others who are struggling. You can request the study on our website, unshackled.org, or write to Pacific Garden Mission, Chicago, Illinois, 60607. Our email address is unshackled@pgm.org, and please include your address.
1: Faye and I married in August 1958 at Fort Campbell, and we had our reception at the new Christian Servicemen's Center in Clarksville. Faye quickly assumed the duties of secretary and hostess to the soldiers. Many soldiers professed Christ as Savior during our time there, but the Vietnam War broke out, and suddenly we had a new problem.
0: The paper says there was more vandalism last night.
1: So many of our men have been deployed to Southeast Asia, and dads are not around to discipline the kids.
0: Children need both parents, that's for sure.
1: It's a serious problem, Faye. An outbreak of teenage crime. We have to help those kids.
0: We've been praying. What else can we do about it, Harold?
1: I've been talking with some of the guys. They think we should invite some of the kids to the center and work with them. Combining servicemen and teenagers did not work, so we opened a separate youth center for the boys who were getting in trouble with the law. In time, our work became well known. A man who was helping us remodel an old church building wanted me to meet their new pastor, so I went to visit him.
5: Tell me about this new ministry, Harold.
1: We take young people from the court system and provide housing and structure. We also share the gospel with them in hopes they will come to faith in Jesus Christ.
5: Mm-hmm. Let me have the secretary give you a check.
1: Bill, I'm not here for your money. I'm here for your help in reaching these boys for Christ. We want to see their lives changed.
5: How do you go about this?
1: We teach them the scriptures and hope that as we obey the Bible ourselves, they will come to Christ and be saved.
5: Saved? What's that?
1: For whosoever shall call upon the name of the Lord shall be saved. That's what the Bible says in Romans chapter 10, verse 13.
5: I took a course on Romans in seminary, but I don't remember that verse.
1: Well, let me show you. For whosoever shall call upon the name of the Lord shall be saved.
5: What are you suggesting?
1: Maybe we should have a word of prayer.
5: Well, you did all the talking, so you might as well do all the praying.
1: Lord, we have a troubled preacher on our hands, and I don't know what to do to help him. Please help me. For God so loved Bill that he gave his only begotten Son, that if Bill believeth in him, Bill should not perish, but have everlasting life.
5: Forgive me, Lord. Forgive me. I never really understood that you died to give me eternal life.
1: Therefore, if Bill Corley be in Christ, he is a new creature. Old things are passed away. Behold, all things are become new.
0: He actually was not saved?
1: No, but he is now. In a moment of time, he passed from death to life.
0: That's amazing.
1: I think it's more common than we know.
0: It's easy to say the right things if you've grown up with religion.
1: And because people confuse good works with salvation. Only Jesus did the good work on the cross.
0: Not by works of righteousness which we have done, but according to his mercy he saved us by the washing of regeneration and renewing of the Holy Ghost.
1: Good works can't save you, but good works follow those who know Christ. Later, that pastor and I started a Bible teaching church together, and he became a great evangelist. I continued taking classes for my Bible college degree. We formed a group to pray for various needs around the world, and I always felt led to pray for Russia. Then in 1989, the Berlin Wall came down.
5: God is at work, isn't he? I never thought that wall would come down.
1: It shows the power of prayer, Bill.
5: Now we can go into the old communist bloc and share the gospel of Jesus Christ.
1: And our prayer group is collecting money to buy Russian Bibles.
5: For Russia?
1: For Russian soldiers. Did you know there are 100,000 Russian soldiers in East Germany? Now think of it. Most have never owned a Bible. All we have to do is get the Bibles there.
5: Who would have believed that a communist country would ever allow Bibles? It can only be God.
1: I always felt led to pray for Russia. And look how God opened the door. What an opportunity.
5: Yes, we can put Bibles in the hands of people who have never had them.
1: Now I'm praying for someone to take the Bibles over there.
5: Why don't you go?
1: Me? No way. I've never been out of the country, and I don't speak Russian.
5: You don't have to speak Russian. Just hand out the Bibles.
1: With donations, we bought Russian Bibles that I took to East Germany and gave to the Russian soldiers. When the soldiers returned to Russia a few years later, we took Bibles there. Faye went with me this time, and we toured an orphanage.
0: Oh, Harold, I can't forget the faces of those kids.
1: Deplorable conditions.
0: And no infrastructure, no safety net for them.
1: Orphans have taken a back seat to the military and the arms race.
0: There must be something we can do.
1: We can pray and ask God to show us how to help them.
0: You think it's possible?
1: You know it is. We can't take them all home with us, but we can bring home to them in some way.
0: Oh, you're right. With God, all things are possible.
1: I'll ask around tomorrow. Maybe even talk with the powers that be. See what we can legally do.
0: I just can't believe the poverty. They have so little.
1: If nothing else, we can share Christ's gospel with them. This is my calling, Faye. I'm sure of it. That was the beginning of our ministry to orphans in Russia. I learned the name of a Russian federal judge, took a card with my favorite Bible verse on it, and wrote her name in place of the world. Then I walked into court and handed her the card.
6: For God so loved Gulnara that he gave his only begotten Son, that whosoever believeth in him should not perish, but have everlasting life.
1: Now we're going to pray that you get saved.
6: I have never doubted that God does not exist.
1: The next year we went back to Russia, taking Bibles and clothing for the children in the orphanage. we helped a struggling pastor whose transformation caused a revival in his town. I went back to see the judge, and we spoke through an interpreter.
6: Harold, you were right. I am saved now.
1: Praise God. Tell me about it.
6: It's a big miracle. I started going to church with my daughter. She accepted Christ, but I resisted. I couldn't believe that Jesus was raised from the dead. Then I had a terrible accident. I drove into a truck with no lights that was parked on the road. Doctors said I could not live because all the bones in my forehead were crushed.
1: God saved your life.
6: Oh, yes, but the headaches were so excruciating. I wanted to die. Then God sent a pastor to my house, and we talked until 3 a.m. when I prayed for salvation.
1: And the headaches?
6: Gone. Completely gone. Doctors are amazed. I am amazed. God showed me that He can raise anyone from the dead.
1: Hallelujah.
6: And you know something? Before God saved me, I always believed that everyone who came before me was guilty. Now, I pray for them.
1: That's the Lord.
6: I want everyone to know about the love of Jesus.
1: We became friends with that judge, and she recently came to the U.S. to give her testimony. Every year in May, we went back to Russia and spent time fixing up the children's homes, one after another. Property was cheap, so we partnered with other churches to buy an old farm, 500 acres on which we have a bakery and rehabilitation center. We also grow vegetables for the orphanages and have a dairy. All this construction created a new need. I talked with Bill about it when Faye and I came back to the States, and I showed him a video of our trip. We're making a difference in these kids' lives, Bill.
5: It amazes me how happy they are in spite of their circumstance.
1: Did you see the look on that woman's face in the video when we gave her that gift?
5: Yes. It was only $7.
1: But it turns out that's all she earns in a month.
5: It takes so little to do so much.
1: This is the place I told you about, Bill. It used to be a Soviet missile base.
5: And they'll let us use these facilities?
1: Yep. Drugs and alcohol are big problems in Russia.
5: Well, the results of immorality and atheism.
1: Isn't the Lord awesome? Look at this place, just waiting to be used for God's purposes.
5: How many acres?
1: 500.
5: Kind of run down.
1: The buildings need a lot of work, but we can turn them into a place to renew souls.
5: Where are you going to get building materials over there?
1: God will provide, Bill. He always does. That's how our tile ministry was born. We needed so many building materials to rehab the properties in Russia that we sought donations and our Christian partners came through. Today, that rehabilitation center has 50 residents who care for 70 head of cattle and operate a modern bakery. It also has greenhouses to start the plants for the truck farm. But that's not all.
0: Hello?
1: Honey, I'm so excited. We have an offer of another load of ceramic tile for the ministry.
0: Oh, praise God.
1: Just in time. That church in Romania needs tile. Some of the ones in poor countries don't even have floors. At least we can give them that much.
0: Talk about the loaves and the fishes. Look what the Lord has done, multiplying our efforts.
1: If ye have faith as a grain of mustard seed, ye shall say unto this mountain, remove hence to yonder place, and it shall remove, and nothing shall be impossible unto you. One day I called the Pentagon and talked with a man I had first met when he was a sergeant at Fort Campbell. He came to the Christian Servicemen Center when I was director and attended Bible classes there with us. Then he got his degree and became a chaplain. Now, 30 years later, he was a major general. We had remained friends.
3: Harold, good to hear from you.
1: Congratulations on your new position, the Army Chief of Chaplains.
3: Well, thank you. It's a big responsibility.
1: You're the man God has chosen. I'm hoping you have time to come here and speak at our church.
3: Well, listen, I'll make time.
1: Wonderful. We still have lots of soldiers in our congregation. They'd love to hear about your salvation and your experience in Korea.
3: How I stood guard duty on the front lines and shared the love of Jesus.
1: I still have a letter you wrote me about that. God has honored your faithfulness.
3: Well, He's honored yours too, Harold. I've heard about your tile ministry there and in the work in Russia.
1: We now have 12 orphanages that share God's love.
3: A faithful man shall abound with blessings.
1: In addition to our annual trip to Russia, We hold evangelistic meetings in various cities around the country. God always reaps a harvest at these meetings. Faye and I have 3 children, all serving the Lord, and 6 grandchildren. God has truly blessed us, and we owe everything to Jesus Christ, our Savior.
4: Jesus said, "I am the way, the truth, and the life. No man cometh unto the Father but by me." If you have never gone to the cross, do it now. And let us know if we can help in this crucial decision, and we'll send you some literature. 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
1: 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I'm looking forward to a great time together sharing some encouraging gospel music with you. So let's get it started with a song requested by Karen May Trumpo, Is It Gonna Burn by The Wildsmen.

And hit that request button to send in your favorite song. And also stay tuned in for our first trivia question in just a little few minutes. Here is Leave It There by the Hiles Anderson College, requested by Micah Paraiso and Aliana from the Dorm Girls.

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I'm your host, Janelle Garcia, and our next song was requested by Oscar Soriano and Rosemary Gutierrez, Forever Written Down by the House Anderson Cali.

minutes past the hour and it's currently 30.5 degrees. We reach a high today of 33.5 and the forecast is calling for a 74% chance of rain. And here's a song requested by Lay and Pass, Almighty Unchangeable God by the Wildsman's Ensemble.

Well, it's trivia time here on Anchor Radio Urdaneta. Have your companion app ready because I'll be sending out today's trivia question during this next song. And the first five listeners with the correct answer will receive 2 song credits. And the second person who answers correctly will also receive a 10 peso voucher to our school canteen. Our trivia song goes out to Corazon Soriano, I Am Redeemed by the Faith Man.

Our trivia question was, which angel told Daniel the meaning of his vision of the ram and the goat? The correct answer is Angel Gabriel. Congratulations to Joshua Tambio because you were the second person with the correct answer and you win a 10 peso voucher to our school canteen. And the other listeners with the correct answer were Micah Paraiso, Marina Simon, Corazon Soriano, and Oscar Soriano. You each received 2 song credits. And here's our next song requested by Marina Simon, Blessed Be the Name of the Lord by the Iblis.

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Well, don't forget to nominate your favorite songs for tonight's Listener's Choice broadcast at 8 p.m. Go to the Listener's Choice button in your Ink Radio companion app, nominate three of your favorite songs, and vote for two more. 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

That was Out of This World by John and Jessica Math and Julie Marshall and requested by Karen Chumpo. Well, it's trivia time once again here on Anchor Radio Urdaneta. Get those companion apps ready because I'll be sending out the trivia question during this next song. And the first five listeners with the correct answer will receive two song credits. And the first person who answers correctly will also receive a 10 peso voucher to our school canteen. Our trivia song goes out to Joshua Tambio, Only by His Grace by the Echoes of Grace.

Our trivia question was, what nationality was Timothy's father? The correct answer is Greek. Congratulations to Marina Simon because you were the first person with the correct answer and you win a 10 peso voucher to our school canteen. And the remaining listeners with the correct answer were Leanne Paz, Oscar Soriano, and Sheena Mae Gutierrez. You each received 2 song credits. And here's our next song requested by Sheena Mae Gutierrez, Lamb of God by the Cafe Ministry.

That was Special Friends by the Bible Truth Music, requested by Micah Paraiso. And here's a song requested by Daniel Ventura, song entitled Finest Faithful by

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One sat alone beside the highway begging. His eyes were blind, the light he could not see.

All right, it's time to take your Bible now and go right along with me tonight on one of the greatest subjects in the Bible. The Bible's a heart book, and where people miss the Bible is they try to explain it with a head and get it in the head. The Bible said, "Thy word have I hid in my heart that I might not sin against thee." Did you know that people don't have but one problem, and it's a heart problem? Did you know that there's nobody that's ever been born except one man but what had heart trouble? Jesus is the only person that was ever born. You know what brings about spiritual heart trouble? Sin. You know where it started? In birth. "Behold, I was shapen in iniquity, and in sin did my mother conceive me." I don't know how we'll ever get through with all the things we'd like to say tonight, but I'm concerned and convinced that the heart is the one thing. I mean, the one thing. Somebody examined my heart the other day, and they said, they made a test, you know, and they said, "You've got the heart of a 20-year-old man." And I'm a little older than that. But that's not the kind of heart I'm talking about tonight, even though it's wonderful to have a heart that'll pump. You see, the heart doesn't give life. It just pumps it. See, the life is in the blood. Amen. The life of the flesh is in the blood. But you got to have to pump. You got to pump it to get it around. See, you could have water right down under this building, and say if it's 100 feet, you'd starve to death, every one of you, didn't have a pump, something to get that with. Now, you see, the heart is just the pump. People talk about heart trouble, and people talk about heart failure, and so forth. There's something wrong. See, you know, the thing that makes it hard on the heart is to pump the blood when it's full of a lot of filth, and the blood's so thick and got a lot of junk in it, and it's having a hard time getting all that stuff through the vessels, you see, and through those little lines. You see, your body is just made up of a bunch of pipes, and when you plug the pipes, I mean, you're going to have trouble. And, of course, when it can't get the blood through, they call it blood clot. You ever heard of a blood clot? And if you get one in the brain, my, you know, that's where the vital department is up there, see? Now, if I was going to have a blood clot, it would have it in my big toe than in the head, hadn't you? Sure. And but when that blood clot gets in the brain,

know it. You, have you heard anybody say, well, if I know, preachers especially say this, he got up in the pulpit and said, now, if I know my own heart, well, unless God tells him about it, he won't know it. But let's read it again. Jeremiah 17, verse 9. The heart is, not was, it is right now. The heart is deceitful above all things. The most deceitful thing on earth is the heart. Above all things. And desperately wicked. Who can know it? Let me just give you a little picture. Did you know that a dope addict would sell his mother's bed out from under her in order to get dope? You talk about desperately wicked. I tell you, we're in a bad fix without Christ. Did you know that? Now, I want tonight, I want to help you get your heart fixed. Now, the psalmist said, my heart's fixed, trusting in the Lord. He said, my heart's fixed. I praise the Lord. Now, have you ever had your heart fixed? Don't worry about your feet. A lot of people think they're having feet trouble, you know, hand trouble. No, sir. It's just one problem you face tonight, and that's heart trouble. Get your heart right. Everything else will take care of itself. Now then, turn to the book of Deuteronomy, chapter 11, and it'll be verse 13. I read this entire chapter today, and I wish I could read it all to you, but I believe I'll start with verse 13. And it shall come to pass, if ye shall hearken diligently unto my commandments, which I command you this day, to love the Lord your God, and to serve him with all your heart and with all your soul, I'll give you the rain of your land in its due season, the first rain, the latter rain, that thou mayest gather in thy corn and thy wine and thine oil, and I'll send grass in thy fields for thy cattle, that thou mayest eat and be full. Take heed to yourselves, that your heart be not deceived, and you turn aside and serve other gods and worship them. And then the Lord's wrath be kindled against you, and he shut up the heaven, that there be no rain, and that the land yield not her fruit, and lest you perish quickly from off the good land which the Lord giveth you. Therefore shall you lay up these my words in your heart and in your soul. Now look out. Bind them for a sign upon your hand, that they may be as frontlets between your eyes. Let me stop long enough to say, have you ever noticed people that are always getting tattooed, but they never do get the Word of God tattooed on them? I believe if I was going to get a tattoo made on me, or if I was going to get them to mark that stuff on my arm or my body, I'd like to, if I rolled up my sleeve, I'd like to put up there, you know, believe on the Lord Jesus Christ or something, you know. But instead, they always let the devil write on them. You ever notice that? I know, boy, some of our boys have been so wicked they can't even roll up their sleeves because they got all that stuff tattooed on them. It costs a lot of money to get it off. But notice. Notice what he said. He said, bind them for a sign upon your hand, that there may be a frontless between your eyes, and ye shall teach them your children, speaking of them when thou sittest in thine house. Sound like a family altar to me. And when thou walkest by the way, and when thou liest down, and when thou risest up. I tell you, that's just about every position you can get in. In other words, brother, if you get up, you're talking about God and the Word of God. If you go to bed, you're talking about the Word of God, and you got it as frontlets on your eyes, and you've got a handful of it, he said, and that's not all. Thou shalt write them upon the doorposts of thine house and upon thy gates. You'd say, you believe in that? I sure do. You'd say, I wouldn't want a big Bible sign in my front yard. Why wouldn't you? I just tell you, it's time to get drastic. Did you know that? Bunch of little old sissy church members, we're ashamed of our shadows. I believe I'll stick the Word of God up everywhere. I'm serious about that. I just believe it's time for God's people to just wave the Word of God at this nasty world, and before they go to hell, warn them with it. See? Put them on your car. Brother Johnny sent me off down to Florida the other day in a nice station wagon, you know. Praise the Lord. The people bought that. I never knew when I helped get it there was going to be a drive in it, but Brother Johnny just said, yeah, just use the station. I've already got 7,000 miles on it. I tell you, he's crossed the creek the Mississippi, coming over this way, 77,000 miles on that station wagon. Mm. And then, they've been safe miles. That's praise the Lord. But now I started down there, and I stopped at the filling station. Those things run out of gasoline, too, you know. And I stopped, and then the fellow said, you don't even have a tag on here. I said, you don't mean it. Oh, he said, well, you sure don't. I said, well, man, I can't stop and get one. Don't know where to get one. And I don't even know I had any papers in the thing. And they said, why, accuse me of stealing that car, you know? Now I went around the front. I thought, well, maybe he got a number around it. Got around there and said, Jesus saved. Old boy looked at that. He said, well, that's a pretty good number there. That's the best, isn't it? Yeah. Well, what am I talking about? He said, thou shalt write them on the doorposts of thine house and upon thy gates. I tell you, to make people think when they come in.

0: the door, wouldn't it? I mean, look up there and see the Word of God. I believe in sticking them all over the wall. But I tell you what I wish we could do. I wish we'd get God's people, I'm on the radio, stick Bible signs out in your yard. You can't put them along the highway, they wouldn't allow it. You can't put them up on city property, they wouldn't allow it. But you can put them on your yard, stick a sign board up out there and get you a nice, beautiful sign and put some scripture on it. And I tell you, when the people drive, listen, Paul said, I made all things to all men that I might by all means save some. And I tell you, I think it's time they put up every other kind of banner. Boy, the liquor crowd, they do some advertising, don't they? These filling stations with these high-rise signs or whatever you call them. Brother, it costs money to build those things. Now, for these big freeways, you know, why they got those big three posts sticking up there and the big sign. Did you know it costs thousands of dollars to build one of those? I said thousands of dollars. And then think of the lighting system and the lights that come on and so forth. Well, he said to write them upon the doorpost. They're just advertising oil and gas. We're advertising salvation, that your days may be multiplied and the days of your children in the land which the Lord sware unto your fathers to give them as the days of heaven upon the earth. Think about that. For he said it'll be like heaven on earth. For if ye shall diligently keep all these commandments which I command you. Now wait a minute. I thought I heard somebody say, now Brother Wolf, that's for the Jews. My brother's for us too. What you talking about? The Word of God hadn't changed. If God bless his word back there, to bless it now. I get tired of saying, well, that's for another day. Brother, it's for us right now. If we want what God gave them, we better do what God told them to do. We better do what they did. If you want what they got, I'll tell you that. Now, if you don't want the blessings of God, then just forget it. But he said, ye shall diligently keep all these commandments which I command you to do them, to love the Lord your God, to walk in all his ways, and to cleave unto him. Then will the Lord drive out all these nations before you, from before you, and ye shall possess greater nations and mightier than yourselves. Verse 26. Behold, give me attention, he said, I set before you this day a blessing and a curse, a blessing if you obey the commandments of the Lord your God, which I command you this day, and a curse if you will not obey the commandments of the Lord your God, but turn aside out of the way, which I command you this day, to go after other gods, which you've not known. A little lady sat in that office in there this morning, met me here from another city, and she said, 7 years ago, Brother Olaf, you told me that the wages of sin is death. And I guess I didn't much believe it, but she said, I know it now, and I'm a victim, and I'm asking for help. But I've never forgotten what you told me, that the wages of sin is death. That's the reason so many of our teenagers are dying now. They got into sin early, they die early. They live like the devil early, they die early. Sin is like putting sand in the crankcase of your car. And seeing that sand get up in that delicate machinery, it won't last long. Did you know that you could put, and you can put sugar, you can put sugar in a gasoline tank, and it'll ruin your motor. You can put sand in a crankcase where the oil's supposed to go. You can drop just a little sand down in those delicate bearings, and I'll guarantee you the motor will be ground to pieces. You know, that's what sin is to your life. You think it's funny. Some of you have been silly and stupid enough to laugh about it, but I tell you, the time will come when you'll weep over your sins. You can laugh about the filth you've lived in, the dirty sins you've committed. I tell you, you've never had your heart broken at all. Reminds me of a man that shoots his wife and says he's sorry and yet polishes his pistol every day and goes in and gets it out of the drawer and said, oh, that's what I killed her with right there, but I'm sure sorry I killed her. He polishes the pistol. Brother, I tell you, I believe he's sorry to throw that thing away. Amen? I believe it's time for us to throw the devilish past away and live unto God a holy life. You're never going to get anywhere laughing at sin. The devil's going to get you. And Jesus, he said, I'm going to put a blessing on you now if you want it. But he said, I'll only bless you if you obey the commandments, if you do what the Word of God says. And I'm going to put a curse on you if you obey not the commandments that I give you. Turn to Proverbs. No, while we're there, we better journey to the 13th chapter. The 13th chapter of the book of Deuteronomy. I tell you, I was impressed again by the many, many verses that we find. 13 and verse 3, thou shalt not hearken unto the words of that prophet or that dreamer of dreams. For the Lord your God proveth you to know whether you love the Lord your God with all your heart and with all your soul. He'll always find out about that. You'll not be able to fool him at all. Turn to the 30th chapter of the book of Deuteronomy, chapter 30, and it'll be verse 6. And the Lord thy God will circumcise thine heart. He's going to operate on your heart. He'll circumcise thine heart and the heart of thy seed to love the Lord thy God with all thine heart and with all thy soul, that thou mayest live. Did you know that you'll never be able to love God until God fixes your heart? Did you know that you're born hating God? Do you know that you, when you came into this world, that you did not love Jesus? Did you know that you actually had no real spiritual love even for your mother and dad? You know, anybody talks about hating somebody, you know what they are? Murderer. That's what Jesus called them. I'll guarantee you, that's one of the steps toward killing somebody. I sure would be afraid of a fellow who said, I hate you. And when people hate you, they could kill you. And Jesus said, when you hate anybody, you have murder in your heart, you are a murderer. I mean, when you hate somebody, you have murder in your heart. All right, turn with me now, please, to the New Testament. But on the way, let's stop at Proverbs. That's the wise man, isn't it? Proverbs. We'll just make a little stop over here with Brother Solomon, chapter 3 and verse 5. Verse 5, trust in the Lord with all thine head. No, that's what the world wants to do, but that didn't get it. Trust in the Lord with all thine heart and lean not unto thine own understanding. In all thy ways acknowledge him. He shall direct thy paths. But don't be wise, he said. Be not wise in thine own eyes. Fear the Lord. Depart from evil. Now then, let's skip on over to the New Testament. Matthew chapter 22. We're going to come into some verses now. Tell us what the main thing is. Chapter 22 and verse 37. I want to begin reading at verse 34. But when the Pharisees had heard that he had put the Sadducees to silence, they were gathered together. Then one of them, which was a lawyer, I guess he was the spokesman, asked him a question, tempting him and saying, Master, and you can say master without meaning master. Master, which is the great commandment in the law? Now, in the first place, that's a foolish question because all the commandments are great. The one thing religious folks will try to get you to do, and that's to say that some part of the Bible is more important than some other part. For instance, people will say, I want my Bible in red letter edition because those are the words of Jesus. I got news for you. The book of Genesis are also the words of Jesus. Now, I'm not against a red letter edition because it helps you identify the word, but listen, don't you ever get to the place where you think that they're more authoritative than the rest of it, because all scripture is given by inspiration of God and is profitable for doctrine, for reproof, for instruction in righteousness, that the man of God might be perfect, thoroughly furnished unto good works. And so you put this down. The whole Bible is for you. And so in Matthew chapter 22 and verse 36, Master, which is the great commandment in the law? Yes, he said, Jesus said unto him, Thou shalt love the Lord thy God with all thy heart, with all thy soul, and with all thy mind. This is the first and great commandment. And the second is like unto it. Thou shalt love the Lord, no, thou shalt love thy neighbor as thyself. On these two commandments hang all the law and the prophets. And I believe we could go a little further. I believe we could hang grace on that. I believe grace would fit there too. He said, this is the great commandment. Love the Lord thy God with everything, your heart, your mind, your strength, your soul. And then he said, the second is kin to it. And that's to love your neighbor. Just love your neighbor as thyself. Now I'm telling you, that's an impossible commandment, isn't it? How in the world could I love anybody like I love me unless I love Jesus best of all? Why would I want to give my life and you want to give your life working with a bunch of people that have already missed the way and don't want you to help them and hate you and don't like the home? Why would you want to keep on keeping on? Because Jesus put love in your heart. And you know you're going to get them after a while. Or if you don't ever get them, you're going to give them a chance. Oh, listen. God loved this old world. You know what I believe? I believe God loved the world enough and Jesus loved lost people enough that he would have come to this world. Now, you listen to this. He would have come into this world. He would have lived, born in the manger. He'd have been rejected of men, spit upon, hated, despised, and all the bloodhounds of hell would have trailed him up to Calvary until the nail ever nailed through his hand and every drop of precious sinless blood ran out on the ground. If there hadn't been but one soul saved, he'd have still come and wouldn't even discuss it. I believe he'd have said, Father, I'm ready when you are. Why? That's the magnitude of his love. But wait a minute. I believe this. I believe Jesus Christ would have left heaven's glory and folded up his royal robes and told that angelic host of sweet singers goodbye for 33 years and would have come down the same ladder of condescension and humiliation. And I think he'd have been nailed to the cross and he'd have been despised and rejected of men, a man of sorrow, acquainted with grief. I believe if nobody had been saved, I believe he'd have just come to give him a chance to be saved. Brother, that's the love of God. And then what little love I have won't touch that. Why, Paul said, I could wish myself a curse from Christ for my brethren, my kinsmen, according to the flesh. And I tell you what we need is to get the heart right. Why? Because that's where the love of God goes. You don't put the love of God in your head, you put it in your heart. You got to have the love. Your heart is your loving section. You know, Valentine rolls around. And it's the heart time, and everything got a heart on it, you see. And, you know, will you be my Valentine? And so forth. That's the heart time. Brother, Jesus is my Valentine, and he ought to be your Valentine all the time. He's worthy of our love. And so he said, the second is likened it, on these two commandments hang all the law and the prophets. Now I want to mention some of the kind of hearts that's mentioned in the Bible. The Bible talks about a good heart, a slow heart. You know that? The Bible mentions slow heart. Said, oh, slow heart to believe. The Bible talks about good heart, slow heart. Talks about a single heart, single to the glory of God. Talks about a purposeful heart. Talks about an impenitent heart, one who won't repent. Oh, wicked heart. Said, I'm not going to repent. I'm going to repent. You know, girls and boys and men and women come, and they determine not to get saved, you know. They say, oh, no. And people get the idea of being tough, you know. I go down to the jailhouse, and some of those old boys, you know, and one of them said, man, I've already been to the joint 3 times. You know what the joint is, don't you? That's the penitentiary. I've already been there 3 times. Going to try me for habitual, and I'm just tough as a bulldog stump, just mean and ugly and ungod. But let me tell you something. Down in their heart, they long for something better than that. And you do, too. You're not kidding anybody. Oh, some of y'all trying to play hard to catch. But I tell you, God's going to get you one of these days. I mean, the gospel's going to get a hold of you. I mean, oh, you just, if I could say it lovingly, you're just being stupid. You're just being dumb. I mean, you're cheating yourself. I mean, actually, it's just like going to the king's palace, and the king said, well, come on in. I said, nope, not coming in. Oh, come on, you hungry and starving and ragged. I got new clothes for you and robes for you, and I got a place to take. Oh, not coming in. Not coming in. Ah, listen, and yet the King of Glory, every time, tell him, come on, King's table. Got the place set for him, table spread, and got a new suit and the best robe and everything, and yet you poor little old thing pull back. Not me. I'm not coming in there. Don't you see, you're the one cheating yourself. I mean, you're just, you're not acting even sensible when you turn down heaven's best, and nearly all of us have sinned enough to go to hell, everybody. And you'd say, I don't believe in hell. Well, you will when you get there. I mean, the devil's got a way of convincing you when he gets you home. I mean, I'm not trying to be funny. I'm just trying to tell you, you'll be convinced when you get there. And did you know that all the best people that ever lived believed in hell and yet didn't even go there? Amen? Did you know that good people believe there is a hell, but they're not afraid of going there? I'm not going to hell. I'm going to go to heaven. I mean, they didn't build hell for me. They sure didn't. I mean, that's the devil's home, and he was my daddy for a good while, but I fell out with him. And so he and I through now. And I'm not going home with him either. See, nobody but the devil's kid's going to hell. And you choose. If you want to be his child, that's your business. But, oh, I praise the Lord, dear friend, for the privilege of being a Christian. I don't deserve to be a Christian, but I know. So he talked about a good heart, slow heart, single heart, purposeful heart, impenitent heart. Talks about a circumcised heart. Talks about a stout heart. Talks about a glad heart. Talks about a fearful heart. Talks about a deceived heart. Talks about a joyful heart. Talks about an old stony heart. Talks about a despiteful heart. A bitter heart. A beast. Talks about the heart of a beast. You know, old Nebuchadnezzar got a heart like that. You remember that? Oh, that old wicked rascal. He was so full of himself. You know what killed him? You know what got him, really? Pride. Oh, he bragged. He strutted. He was the king, you know. He strutted around and said, with my might, my majesty, my glory, everything, this is what I've done. God said, yeah. You know what he did to him? He had a beast heart. He said, you're acting like a beast. I'll put you out there with him. And he got out there, and the Bible says his fingernails begin to grow like bird claws. And said his hair began to grow like feathers. Huh? Boy, he was some guy, wasn't he? You know why? Had a beast heart. Had an old beast heart. Oh, listen, dear friends. I don't want a heart like that. He said, and then there's an abundant heart. And then the Bible said, out of the treasure of the heart, man speaks. Did you know that? Oh, I tell you. Let's read some more scripture. Turn to chapter 57. Psalm 57. The Bible is just literally filled with things about the heart. But don't forget what we said. It's deceitful and desperately wicked. Psalm 57 and verse 7. My heart's fixed. That's good. Oh, God, my heart's fixed. What are you going to do about it? I'll sing. You know why people don't sing? Their heart's not fixed. Oh, of course, the devil's crowd and sing without getting fixed, but that's not singing. There's nothing to listen to. No. I'm still convinced. And I tell you, I've been more convinced on this last trip. An old boy came up to me. He's 25 years old. He said, Brother Olaf, after listening to you preach and those girls sing and testimonies, he said, I'm fixing to go home and have the biggest record burning you've ever heard of. He said, I'm burning every rock and roll record I got in the house. Said, that bunch of dirty things, they've captured my mind, my heart. And he said, that thing rolls and roars in my mind like I can't get it out of there. And said, I'm going home, burn them up. I wish I could warn the mothers and daddies. The most insidious dope on the face of this earth is rock and roll records. I mean, that kind of junk, it's captured the minds of our young people. A woman called me today about a little girl that's in a bad fix. I'll guarantee you she's in a bad fix. And she said, Brother Locke, what's this world coming to? What are the young people coming to? I said, they're coming to the end. We're coming to the end of this thing. And it's going to be filled with dope addicts, alcoholics, and homosexuals. Those are the three. That's going to be the three. Violent, murder, and everything that you can think of in the closing days. All right? Turn with me to the Psalm 108 and verse 1. Psalm 108 and verse 1. Now he said, I got my heart fixed and I'm singing about it. Well, here he comes again. Oh God, my heart's fixed. I will sing and give praise even with my glory. Yes, he said, I'm going to sing about it because I got my heart fixed. I guess maybe you girls have never been, maybe many of the grown people out across radio land, sad to say, have never been in a great revival in your life. I've talked to preachers and they've said, Brother Olaf, I've never been in one great revival in my whole ministry. I long to live. I long to live. I've prayed with preachers. They said, I've longed to live long enough to see one revival, just one revival. Oh, I'd like to see the revival tide come in. And I'd like to be in one revival in my life. Did you know the greatest singing I've ever heard has been revival singing? I never forget, especially the meeting at Navarre Mills. That got off the slowest start. That was the most terrible place I went in my life. The whole thing had been dead for so long. Dirt daubers had taken off.
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Chapter 4. Forasmuch then as Christ hath suffered for us in the flesh, arm yourselves likewise with the same mind. For he that hath suffered in the flesh hath ceased from sin, that he no longer should live the rest of his time in the flesh to the lusts of men, but to the will of God. For the time past of our life may suffice us to have wrought the will of the Gentiles, when we walked in lasciviousness, lusts, excess of wine, revelings, banquetings, and abominable idolatries, wherein they think it strange that ye run not with them to the same excess of riot, speaking evil of you. Who shall give account to him that is ready to judge the quick and the dead? For this cause was the gospel preached also to them that are dead, that they might be judged according to men in the flesh, but live according to God in the Spirit. But the end of all things is at hand. Be ye therefore sober, and watch unto prayer. And above all things, have fervent charity among yourselves, for charity shall cover the multitude of sins. Use hospitality one to another without grudging. As every man hath received the gift, even so minister the same one to another, as good stewards of the manifold grace of God. If any man speak, let him speak as the oracles of God. If any man minister, let him do it as of the ability which God giveth, that God in all things may be glorified through Jesus Christ, to whom be praise and dominion forever and ever. Amen. Beloved, think it not strange concerning the fiery trial which is to try you, as though some strange thing happened unto you. But rejoice, inasmuch as ye are partakers of Christ's sufferings, that when his glory shall be revealed, ye may be glad also with exceeding joy. If ye be reproached for the name of Christ, happy are ye, for the Spirit of glory and of God resteth upon you. On their part he is evil spoken of, but on your part he is glorified. But let none of you suffer as a murderer, or as a thief, or as an evildoer, or as a busybody in other men's matters. Yet if any man suffer as a Christian, let him not be ashamed, but let him glorify God on this behalf. For the time has come that judgment must begin at the house of God. And if it first begin at us, what shall the end be of them that obey not the gospel of God? And if the righteous scarcely be saved, where shall the ungodly and the sinner appear? Wherefore, let them that suffer according to the will of God commit the keeping of their souls to him in well-doing, as unto a faithful Creator.

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Chapter 7 Judge not that ye be not judged. For with what judgment ye judge, ye shall be judged, and with what measure ye meet, it shall be measured to you again. And why beholdest thou the mote that is in thy brother's eye, but considerest not the beam that is in thine own eye? Or how wilt thou say to thy brother, Let me pull out the mote out of thine eye? And behold, a beam is in thine own eye. Thou hypocrite, first cast out the beam out of thine own eye, and then shalt thou see clearly to cast out the mote out of thy brother's eye. Give not that which is holy unto the dogs, neither cast ye your pearls before swine, lest they trample them under their feet, and turn again and rend you. Ask, and it shall be given you. Seek, and ye shall find. Knock, and it shall be opened unto you. For every one that asketh receiveth, and he that seeketh findeth, and to him that knocketh it shall be opened. Or what man is there of you, whom if his son ask bread, will he give him a stone? Or if he ask a fish, will he give him a serpent? If ye then, being evil, know how to give good things unto your children, how much more shall your Father which is in heaven give good things to them that ask him? Therefore, all things whatsoever ye would that men should do to you, do ye even so to them. For this is the law and the prophets. Enter ye in at the strait gate, for wide is the gate, and broad is the way that leadeth to destruction, and many there be which go in thereat. Because strait is the gate, and narrow is the way which leadeth unto life, and few there be that find it. Beware of false prophets which come to you in sheep's clothing, but inwardly they are ravening wolves. Ye shall know them by their fruits. Do men gather grapes of thorns, or figs of thistles? Even so, every good tree bringeth forth good fruit, but a corrupt tree bringeth forth evil fruit. A good tree cannot bring forth evil fruit, neither can a corrupt tree bring forth good fruit. Every tree that bringeth not forth good fruit is hewn down and cast into the fire. Wherefore, by their fruits ye shall know them. Not every one that saith unto me, Lord, Lord, shall enter into the kingdom of heaven, but he that doeth the will of my Father which is in heaven. Many will say to me in that day, Lord, Lord, have we not prophesied in thy name, and in thy name have cast out devils, and in thy name done many wonderful works? And then will I profess unto them, I never knew you. Depart from me, ye that work iniquity. Therefore, whosoever heareth these sayings of mine and doeth them, I will liken him unto a wise man which built his house upon a rock. And the rain descended, and the floods came, and the winds blew and beat upon that house, and it fell not, for it was founded upon a rock. And everyone that heareth these sayings of mine and doeth them not shall be likened unto a foolish man which built his house upon the sand, and the rain descended, and the floods came, and the winds blew and beat upon that house, and it fell. And great was the fall of it. And it came to pass, when Jesus had ended these sayings, the people were astonished at his doctrine. For he taught them as one having authority, and not as the scribes.

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0: How do you do? We live by making choices, some trivial, some vital, but all affect our lives in one way or another, for good or ill. The man in the following story didn't know how to choose between doing the right thing and doing his own thing, and found himself making destructive choices. And then one day he had the chance to keep his word, and his decision brought him to a place where his heart and mind and life were unshackled. Sharing the good news through true life stories of real people, this is Unshackled, dramatized and produced before a live audience by Pacific Garden Mission in Chicago. Lost is a word that characterizes many homeless people. They've lost their families, their jobs, their homes, their dignity. But when they come to Pacific Garden Mission, all these things and more are restored to them. Mission staff becomes their families, counseling with and praying for them. And the mission becomes their home as they develop skills and attitudes that enable them to go back into the world as productive people. And their dignity is restored. And there's no charge for anything. Thanks to financial gifts from friends, the lodging, meals, clothing, and medical and dental care are all free to the homeless, as free as the gift of new life from the one who came to seek and to save the lost. Now for broadcast around the earth, here's program number 2713 in the series Unshackled, the program that makes you face yourself and think.
1: Hey, what do you have, Alberta? Cold beer?
2: Oh, no, nothing like that. I was wondering if you could let me have some money and put it on my husband's tab.
1: Oh, well, that's a bit irregular.
2: Well, I know, but our kids need food, and I don't have any money for groceries.
1: Well, let me see how much Ralph owes now.
2: He gets paid Friday.
1: Yeah. Okay, Alberta. Well, I can let you have $5.
2: Oh, thanks, Harry. That'll help.
1: I hope Ralph don't mind.
2: Oh, he'll be so drunk by the time you give him the tab, he won't notice.
0: The man in our story grew up under hardship and deprivation, the result of his father's alcoholism. With no other role model on which to pattern his life, he began to follow his father's footsteps. This is the story of how that hopeless trajectory was intercepted and turned around, putting him on the right course. It's the true story of Arthur Amsbaugh right now on Unshackled.
3: I was born May 18th, 1938, in Mansfield, Ohio, the sixth of nine children. My father's drinking kept our family in poverty. The only furniture we had were two kitchen chairs, making it easy to move. And we were evicted five times my first 2 years of school. At one time, seven of us kids lived with Mom and Dad in a two-bedroom apartment above a beer joint. We had to go through the bar past all the drunks to get to the bathroom. Life was especially hard at Christmas.
4: I wish we had some real decoration instead of these tin can lids.
3: Wish we had some real presents to go under this tree.
4: Dreamer, dream on.
3: If I had money, I'd buy Mom something real nice for Christmas.
4: Yeah, if you had money, Dad would spend it on booze.
3: Yeah, I guess you're right. You ever tasted beer, Tom?
4: Sure. Tastes terrible, but it makes you feel good.
3: At age 11, I began sneaking a drink when my dad and uncle brought it home. Then in my teens, I started babysitting for my sister while she and her husband went out bar hopping at night. Following the family tradition, I helped myself to their cigarettes and beer, then stayed the night to conceal my activities from Mom. My brother Tom was already following Dad's example.
2: Oh, Tom, you're drunk.
4: Oh, so what? It's my business.
2: Why do you want to destroy your life?
4: Oh, shut up! It's my life. Now, let me alone and mind your own business.
2: Oh, now, don't go in there. You'll wake up the kids.
4: Get out of my way! I don't need a bossy mom telling me what to do.
2: Tom!
5: Boy, don't talk to your mother like that.
4: Well, you stay out of this,
5: Dad. I will whip you on less ground than you're standing on.
4: Oh!
6: Oh, Ralph, stop it. Let him go before you kill him.
3: Home life was always difficult, never easy. I hated seeing Mom struggle to keep food on the table and peace in the family when somebody was always drunk. Life outside our home was a constant effort to circumvent rules. By the time I was 15, my drinking and smoking were more brazen, and I was out of control. One day, I stood boldly in front of the high school and smoked in violation of school policy. I was expelled and couldn't return without my dad.
5: I don't have time to run to school with a hard-headed kid.
3: It's a stupid rule, Dad. Lots of kids smoke.
5: Why do they involve me? You're their responsibility when you're at school. Well, I'm taking you back right now.
3: I'm expelled for 3 days.
5: I have a good notion to work you over.
3: School's a waste of time anyway. I'd rather be out making money.
2: Oh, Art, I'm so disappointed in you. You're always in trouble.
3: I thought smoking and drinking made me a man. I continued to rebel all through high school. And by my last semester, graduation was in jeopardy.
2: What did they say, Art?
3: My guidance counselor said I was one credit shy of graduating.
2: Oh, your dad won't be happy to hear that.
3: I wasn't either.
2: Well, surely there's a class you can take.
3: He said I should take blueprint reading.
2: Oh, I hope you can pass it.
3: He said the teacher of that class would pass an idiot. I sat in that class and read comic books, but I graduated. Because of my inadequate education, I had few job prospects, so I enlisted in the Navy. Not long after that, a pretty girl moved into the neighborhood, and all the guys on the block were interested in her.
4: You seen Janet?
3: Yeah, what a knockout. I'd love to go out with her.
4: Yeah, you might as well forget that idea. Paul's dating her.
3: I know, but she's too good for Paul.
4: A nice way to talk about your best friend. You think you're better?
3: I just think she's the girl for me.
4: Never happen. I'll bet $5 you can't get a date with Janet.
3: You're on! I set out to win the $5 and told my friend Paul that Janet was ruining our friendship. He took the bait and walked out on her while at a sandwich shop. I was there to console her, and I paid the tab. Then we began dating and fell for each other right away.
7: You and your friends are something else. You actually did that?
3: Yeah, and that's not all. When we wanted to go to the movies, one of us would pay to get in and then sneak to the side door and let the rest of us in.
7: Oh, you scalawags. You're lucky you were never caught.
3: We were always so poor, Janet. When I was a child, the only time I received a toy was when my Uncle Lowell came to visit. I was his favorite. And he would take me to the dime store for some trinket.
7: Oh, that's sad, Art.
3: It's just the way it was.
7: Why were you your uncle's favorite?
3: I don't know. Aunt Martha would make him real mad. I think he just needed to get away.
7: Well, I'm sorry I have to bring my little sisters along on our dates. My parents are very strict.
3: It's okay. I just worry about leaving you here when I go into the Navy.
7: How soon are you leaving?
3: I start basic training in 2 weeks. I've never been away from home in my life, Janet. I've never even been out of Mansfield. I don't know what to expect. I went to Great Lakes Naval Base for basic training. As soon as I was in the Navy, another friend moved in on my girl. I wasn't prepared to face the disciplines of the Navy, and then thoughts of losing Janet nearly caused a nervous breakdown. After a few sessions with a psychologist, I was granted an honorable discharge so I could go home and recover emotionally.
7: Are you doing better, Art?
3: Yes, now that I'm back with you. I hated being so far away.
7: What'll you do?
3: Get a job somewhere. I need to start saving money so we can get married as soon as you graduate.
7: My dad's concerned about our relationship.
3: Why?
7: Well, your family has a reputation for drinking. He's afraid you'll do the same.
3: Don't you worry, Janet. I love you. And I'll take good care of you.
7: I know, Art. I trust you.
3: I got a job at the steel mill with Janet's dad, and a week after she graduated from high school, we were married. Marriage, however, did not derail my drinking habits. Many times on Friday, I would take my paycheck straight to the bars without even going home. I would drink till 1 a.m. and then stagger home drunk, just like my dad. When Janet became pregnant, the pattern was the same. Good Friday came and made no difference to me.
7: I knew you'd do this. You're so irresponsible.
8: What?
7: Come home drunk. It's Good Friday.
8: Oh, lighten up, Janet. You take life too serious.
7: Nothing is sacred to you, is it?
8: Hey, get out of my pockets. What are you doing?
7: Looking to see if you have any money left. I have a doctor's appointment on Monday, and I need $10. You better have saved enough money for my doctor.
8: I forgot about that, Janet.
7: Oh, Arthur, you make me so mad. Pocket knife and keys? That's all you have left? When are you gonna grow up? Today's Easter Sunday. We ought to go to church.
3: Why? We don't go any other time.
7: We're gonna be parents soon, Art. There's a right way to raise kids, and I want to do it right. Wouldn't hurt you to go with me.
3: Are you still mad at me?
7: I'm not happy. I don't know what I'll do for the money tomorrow. Oh, oh.
3: What's wrong?
7: Oh, I have a terrible pain in my back.
3: You think the baby's coming?
7: Oh, maybe. I better get to the hospital.
8: You won't need that $10 after all.
3: I could joke because I was unaware of the crisis looming ahead. A crisis that would severely test us and change our lives forever.
0: And we'll hear more about that in just a moment. For God so loved the world that he gave his only begotten Son. And this time of year, we celebrate God's gift of eternal life by giving to others in his name. And no one appreciates a present at Christmas more than the homeless who have nothing. 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We'll do that as we match it to the right person. If shopping is difficult, just send a donation and we'll purchase a gift for you. 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And please include your address.
9: Mr. Amsbaugh?
3: Yes, Doc. I'm Art Amsbaugh.
9: You have a baby girl, but there's a problem.
3: What kind of problem?
9: Well, she has a birth defect. She was born with a cleft of the face.
3: Is that real bad, Doc?
9: Yes, her condition is serious. The outer wall of her nose is not formed.
3: Can I see her?
9: Yes, I just wanted to prepare you because it will shock you when you see her. The nurse will let you know when all the other parents are gone from the nursery viewing area. Then you could come and see your baby.
3: Later, I stood alone at the nursery window, looking at my daughter. Tears rolled down my cheeks as I wondered what she would ever be with such a distorted face. I was lost in despair as a man stopped and stood beside me.
0: Excuse me, young man, is that your daughter?
10: Yes.
0: I'm Pastor Allen. Now, would it be all right if I just stood here and cried with you?
10: Yes!
7: Did you see her eye?
10: Yes, it broke my heart, Janet.
7: I wanted to give you a perfect baby. What did I do to deserve this?
10: The doctor said they'll operate in 6 weeks to close the cleft.
7: She's our baby, Art. We'll love her no matter what.
10: While I was standing there, a pastor came by and cried with me.
7: Oh, really?
10: He put his arm around my neck just like a brother and cried right along with me. I'll never forget that. Our daughter's cleft was so severe, doctors had to wait 5 months before they could operate. During that time, we noticed that most people avoided her. When they operated, she was in surgery 9 hours as the doctor tried to close the cleft, nearly giving up before he finally succeeded. She was home 2 days when her temperature elevated and she began throwing up. She was hospitalized again and diagnosed with a severe case of intestinal virus.
7: Doctor, why does she have an IV line in her ankle?
9: Well, we tried putting one in her head, but the veins collapsed, so I had to make an incision in her ankle and insert the line right into the artery.
10: How much more can she take?
9: Well, I've tried every antibiotic there is, but she's not responding to any of them. If God does not intervene, you need to prepare yourself to lose this baby.
10: What?
7: Oh, no. No. Oh, no.
10: I stood there and silently prayed. Oh, God, if you heal my daughter, I'll go to church and start living for you. A few hours later, Debbie started to improve. By week's end, she was home with us. Several days passed, and I was at work when one of the Christians who had always witnessed to me came by to talk.
4: So how's Debbie doing, Art?
10: Better. She lost a couple of pounds, though. She's so weak, she sounds like a little mouse when she cries.
4: You know, Art, now that you have a baby, you need to be saved so you can lead your family in the ways of God.
10: Bruce, I think that's for women and children and wimpy men.
4: No, you ought to try it and see how wrong you are. Listen, Art, why don't you and Janet come to a picnic with us this Friday evening? It's a covered dish fellowship our church is sponsoring, and we're meeting at Prospect Park at 6.
10: I don't think so, Bruce.
4: We'd love to have you in the family. Come on, if you change your mind, let me know.
10: As soon as he walked away, I remembered the vow I made to God, and I reasoned that this was a way to begin fulfilling my obligation to him for saving our daughter's life. So I agreed to go and told Janet when I got home.
7: I'm not going, Art. I don't know any of those people.
10: I already told them we were going.
7: Well, you should have asked me first.
10: Remember how I told you I made a vow to God? Well, he healed our daughter, and it's time for us to honor him.
7: By going to a church picnic?
10: It's a start.
7: What do I have to bring?
10: Potato salad is fine.
4: Hey, Art, glad you made it.
10: This is my wife, Janet.
4: Oh, pleased to meet you, Janet. Oh, and this is Debbie. Hey, can I hold her?
7: Sure.
4: Hey, everybody, what? Come and see the miracle baby. Oh, God's gonna work mightily in your life, sweetie.
7: Oh, I think Debbie just made her first friend.
10: Their friendliness and acceptance of our daughter made a tremendous impact on us. Those people had something we desperately wanted, and we determined to visit their church on Sunday.
11: The Bible says in Revelation chapter 20, verse 12, "And I saw the dead, small and great, stand before God, and the books were opened, and another book was opened, which is the book of life. And the dead were judged out of those things which were written in the books according to their works. Yes. And death and hell were cast into the lake of fire. This is the second death. And whosoever was not found written in the book of life was cast into the lake of fire."
12: Yes.
11: Yes. Because of Adam's sin, we all die. But if you accept Jesus as your Savior, you don't have to die a second death.
13: That's right.
11: He died in your place on the cross to pay the penalty for your sins, to save you from spending eternity in the lake of fire. And when John chapter 5, verse 24, Jesus said, "Verily, verily, I say unto you, he that heareth my word and believeth on him that sent me hath everlasting life and shall not come into condemnation, but is passed from death unto life."
13: Amen.
11: Won't you trust him now?
10: Sitting beside me at church, my wife prayed silently and received Christ as her Savior that morning. But I remained uncommitted. In the afternoon, the pastor came to visit us.
14: "I came by to talk with you about Jesus. Now, do you understand the plan of salvation, Art?"
10: "Not really, but your sermon made me realize that I'm on my way to hell."
14: "Well, God made salvation very simple for us, so no one could say they didn't understand. You see, The Bible says we're all sinners, all under a death sentence. The Bible says, for the wages of sin is death, but the gift of God is eternal life through Jesus Christ our Lord. So Jesus paid the penalty for us. Now, do you believe you're a sinner?
3: Definitely.
14: What about you, Janet?
7: Pastor, I prayed to be saved this morning while I was listening to your sermon.
14: Oh, praise God. Then you're a sinner saved by grace. Let me explain God's grace, Art. You see, no one can become good enough for heaven, good enough to spend eternity with God. So he took the initiative to make us good enough. God the Son, who dwells in light, became a man and entered this dark world to save us. The Bible says, but God commendeth his love toward us in that while we were yet sinners, Christ died for us. And Jesus himself said, for God sent not his Son into the world to condemn the world, but that the world through him might be saved. It was a terrible price to pay, but he paid it once for all. John chapter 3, verse 14 through 16 says, and as Moses lifted up the serpent in the wilderness, even so must the Son of Man be lifted up, that whosoever believeth in him should not perish, but have eternal life. For God so loved the world that he gave his only begotten Son, that whosoever believeth in him should not perish, but have everlasting life. Art, why not step out in faith?
3: It wouldn't do me any good, Pastor. I can't live the Christian life. I know the very next weekend I'd be back in the bars.
14: Well, you're right, Art. You can't live the Christian life. But if you trust Christ, he will keep you from falling. Now, let me show you something in Jude. Now unto him that is able to keep you from falling and to present you faultless before the presence of his glory with exceeding joy, to the only wise God, our Savior, be glory and majesty, dominion and power, both now and ever. Amen. And that's a promise from God. You are saved by grace, and he will sustain you by his grace. He will keep you from falling, and the Holy Spirit will teach you.
3: Then I'm willing to try.
14: Let's kneel right here, and you tell the Lord in your own words that you want to be saved.
3: Lord, I know I'm a sinner, but I believe you died to save sinners. The best way I know how, I'm asking you to come into my life and save me. I want to live for you and to live with you. Art Amsbaugh became a new creature in Christ that day in 1961. Because I quit drinking immediately, word spread quickly at the steel plant that I had received Christ.
4: God used your daughter's problems to bring you salvation, Art.
3: I can see that now.
4: When I told another worker you were saved, he was very doubtful. Of all the people he's witnessed to, he said you were the most impossible case.
3: I don't blame him for saying that. But hey, the pastor said nothing is impossible with God.
4: It was God who said that, Art, and it's a great promise.
3: I believe it. And I also believe he will keep me from falling. It wasn't hard to stop drinking. God just took away the desire. But cigarette smoking was more of a battle. Several months after my decision to follow Christ, I caught a cold and developed a bad cough.
4: Oh, that's a bad cough, Art, but listen, I can cure it.
3: I sure wish you would.
4: Well, hand me your pack of cigarettes.
3: What for?
4: Just hand them over, Art. Thanks. There, pal. Your cough is cured.
3: I hope you don't try that with other guys. They might deck you for smashing their smokes.
4: Look, it, I'll pay you for them, Art.
3: No, no. You taught me a lesson. By God's grace, I'll never smoke again. By God's grace, I did quit smoking that day. By this time, my dad had also quit drinking after going through rehab. But he had some misconceptions about God that worried me.
9: Bet you never thought we'd be drinking coffee together instead of beer.
3: You're right about that, Dad.
9: I have a lot more money now, I'll say that. And I feel better, too.
3: I couldn't have quit drinking without God.
9: I had to learn to trust in a higher power, too.
3: God is more than a higher power, Dad. He's the highest power. Jesus' death redeemed us from our sins and offers us eternal life.
9: Each person has to decide for himself what that higher power is.
3: But you don't have to guess. God revealed himself in the Bible and through Jesus Christ. Jesus said, "I am the way, the truth, and the life. No man cometh unto the Father but by me." That couldn't be any clearer.
9: To you, maybe. I have my own ideas.
3: Do you believe you'll go to heaven when you die?
9: I have reformed my life, Art. I'm ready for heaven.
3: Dad, all rehab can do for you is to send you to hell sober. Your good works will not get you into heaven. We are saved by grace alone.
9: Who says?
3: The Bible. Ephesians chapter 2, verse 8 and 9 say, "For by grace are ye saved through faith, and that not of yourselves. It is the gift of God, not of works, lest any man should boast." Unless you have the Holy Spirit living within you, you can't go to heaven. Finally, on November 24th, 1967, I had the privilege of leading my father to Christ. My daughter Debbie has been a Christian school teacher for nearly 20 years. Our son Jeff has been a pastor since 1987. God's grace has worked a miracle in our family through these generations. My satisfaction used to come from a bottle of booze. But now, as the Bible says, I have no greater joy than to hear that my children walk in truth.
0: The Bible says in 2 Corinthians chapter 5, verse 21, "For he hath made him to be sin for us, who knew no sin, that we might be made the righteousness of God in him." 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

This is program number 2713. Heard in the true story of Arthur Amsbaugh were Kim Rasmussen, Joanne Silvestrak, Bill Ronsky, David Stewart, Helen Cutting, and Art Fox. 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

Proverbs 18, verse 2, a fool hath no delight in understanding, but that his heart may discover itself. In Proverbs 9, 10, the word understanding means knowledge of the holy. A fool doesn't want to know the truth of God, but he simply wants to uncover his own thinking. In other words, he worships his own mind. My dad described that kind of person like this. He talks just to hear himself talk. Do you know anybody like that? Are you guilty of being like that? What was it that Grandma used to say? God gave us two ears and one mouth. Maybe he intended that we listen twice as much as we speak. A fool hath no delight in the knowledge of the holy, but that his heart may discover or uncover or reveal itself. Something to think about.

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His eyes were blind, the light he could not see. He clutched his old rags

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That got off the slowest start. That was the most terrible place I went in my life. The whole thing had been dead for so long. Dirt daubers had taken over the church building, and the bats, the window lights was out, and the blood weeds had grown up on the building. The old tabernacle had sort of caved in. And they called me up one day, old Yancey Lewis, and said, "Brother Roloff, Brother Lester," he called me Brother Lester, he said, "would you come and hold a protracted meeting?" Well, I didn't know what a protracted meeting was, but I was attracted at the opportunity to get off the farm during the summer. And so it attracted me, and I headed for the protracted meeting. And brother, I tell you, I got over there, and I tell you, you talk about in bad shape. They didn't even have Sunday school. The church is dead as a hammer. The community was at each other's throat, and they had bad feelings. And I tell you, a little old greenhorn preacher, I got my dad's old truck, you know, that old red truck, hard times. Old thing ought to have been retired 10 years ago. And it wouldn't, I remember they called me Paul Revere in that old red truck. And I picked up a Presbyterian, Cumberland Presbyterian girl, Sally Mae Tired, to play the piano for me. And I got another Presbyterian to lead the singing for me. Dear old Brother Ford, he's in heaven with the Lord now. And never forget the theme song that he had. He said, "Will Jesus find us? Watch him when he comes." And he sang that song. And I tell you, and we started off in that meeting. And I tell you, that's the coldest thing. I pick up people. We come up Rabbit Ridge, a little old hill over there, and the old truck wouldn't make it. Wouldn't make it. She didn't have enough power. And I'd throw my head out the window, and I said, "Y'all get off. Meet me at the top of the hill." And boy, they'd jump off that old truck. We'd climb the top of the hill, and I'd wait. That old truck a panting like a dog running a rabbit. I'm telling you, it's a hard time. And we got over that. But I tell you what, it wasn't very long. I said it wasn't very long. But I knew I couldn't do it. I mean, I said, I told the people one night. I called on old Brother Will Frank, bless his old memory now. I said, "Brother Will, lead us in prayer." He was the pillar, you know. I mean, he'd been the man that had been the outstanding citizen and leader and the church leader and the song leader and everything. And I called him to lead in prayer, and he like choked to death. He stumbled around, spitted and sputtered a while, and finally he thought of amen and said it and sat down. He came to me at the close of the service. He said, "Brother Roloff, don't call on me to lead in prayer anymore." And I didn't tell him, but I wasn't figuring on it. Because he wasn't on prayer ground. And I knew that. About the third night, I got up, and like any little old timid country boy that had never preached two meetings in my life, I got up and said, "Folks, y'all need something besides Brother Lester over here. You need Jesus. I don't know how to preach. I'm just so new. But I know one thing. This community needs a revival. Nobody to teach the Bible. These are the boys. Look at the blood weeds out on the ground. Look at these old buildings around here. You mothers and daddies letting the whole community go to hell." And I said, "I don't know what to do except pray." And tomorrow night, I'm going down here in the canebrake somewhere. I'm going to get down this old gully down here about sundown, and I'm going to get down there and talk to God. And I said, "If any of y'all want to join me, you women stay in the tabernacle. If any of you know how to get a hold of heaven, you better do it." Next day, I saw him. I climbed through the old barbed wire fence. And I looked up, and here come a bunch of old timid farmers. You know, not many, little handful of them come down there. And the thing began to grow. And I want you to know, we beat a trail to the prayer place. Oh, night after night, we got down there. Direct old Brother Will Frank, it's dark when we got through, because nobody came to church in the dark anyhow. Didn't get through milking cows till the dark. And so they'd come in there, you know, we didn't have any lanterns or flashlights. We'd just walk off down the hill and get in that old gully down there and pray a while. And the Lord began to bless us. And walking back up the tabernacle, somebody grabbed me by my arm and he said, "Brother Lester," he said, "you can call on me and lead in prayer again now." I said, "Amen." I called on old Brother Will, and I want you to know he got a hold of heaven, you know. And they began to confess sin, and the power of God began to fall. And I never will forget an old boy by the name of Threach, you know. He said he came down the aisle one night and got saved. And he said, I said, what made you? He said, "Well, I was out in that old corn patch over there today." He said, "Never prayed in my life." And he said, "I fell down between the corn rows," and said, "you've been preaching that Jesus saved." Call on him, said, "I called on him," said, "you know, he saved me today." Right out there. I mean, and the thing about it is, I got a word from him not long ago, and he's still saved, you know, still going on. That's been 37 years ago. Over three dozen years ago. And so when the meeting was over, listen to me, dear friends. You know what happened? We waded off an old Richland Creek. Old thing was running full of muddy water and walked off in and baptized 67 people. And most of them were gone, people. And the old church come to life, and they called me. And old Brother Yancey said, "Brother Lester, we've called you fourth time. Once a month, want you to come and preach." And I said, I'll do it. And then before I could get over that preach, he said, "Brother Roloff, we had another meeting. We had a conference and said, we called you half time. I want you to come. We're going to give you
$15 a trip, that's $30 a month for half time. I said, amen. I mean, you know, that's wonderful. See? And then I'd give them $15, let me preach to them if I could have gotten it, see? But anyhow, we had a time, and then you know what happened? Listen to me. The church went full time. It's been full time for 37 years. Got a lovely pastor's home, and it's still moving on. You know what happened? Had a revival. You know what happened? People of God got right with the Lord and confessed their sin, began to shake hands and love one another like they ought to. Lord, have mercy. Can you imagine people having grudges against each other while their children go to hell? That's what's happening all over this country. Ill will and hard feelings and jealousy and backbiting and strife and criticism. We ought to be ashamed of ourselves. Oh, listen, may that never happen, even in our homes or anywhere. And may we love one another and stand by one another. Oh, I praise the Lord. For wonderful. He said, my heart's fixed and I'm going to sing and I'm going to give praise. Listen, before that meeting was over, you talk about singing. You talk about crowds. You talk about crowds. Oh, I can remember experiences I had in that meeting just as plain as if they were yesterday. I really can. I remember the visits I made. I remember some old souls that were dying with cancer at that time. And I remember going to visit and the loved ones got saved. I can remember some experiences just out of this world that God gave us in that meeting when the power of God fell. And we went right on down to Purdon, Texas, where I think Ms. Roloff was with me most of my ministry down there at Purdon. And I remember some of the dangerous jaunts we made down there. The day we was going down the ice hill and the bus came, we was sideways in the road, might run into him. And just as we got to him, the car straightened up, went on by him, and got over there. But anyhow, the Lord, I went down there and prayed, Lord, give us a meeting just like we had at Navarre Mills. And I ought not have prayed like that. Don't ever pray for the same thing. Pray for something bigger. Before that meeting's over, I felt so ashamed. Of course, that's when the doctor's treating for ulcers, you know, and I was sick. And old Dr. Maxwell, he had me drinking sweet milk and eating Jell-O. Yeah, and I'd lay over there, you know, old Brother Russell's, you know, lay over there on the bed. And old George Stewart led the meeting, led the singing. And I'd lay there till I heard him about get through singing. And I'd kind of wobble over there, you know, got up in the pulpit, preached 10 to 15 minutes, give an invitation. And them old sinners come from everywhere. I mean, they'd come from everywhere. One night I looked down and there's 24 of them. 24 lost men and women getting saved. One of them said, oh, we had to hold her up in the water. And then we'll forget her. Miss J-Ro. And I'm telling you, I can think, I'd call their names right now, just one right after another, because the people already given up on them. Just already given. One man had two knockings on his gun, done killed two people, and as the wickedest sinner, I guess, that ever lived. And, you know, really, my mother, that's the only place my mother ever asked me not to go. When they called me over there, she said, son, you know, I don't want to interfere with your ministry, but you know you're my baby boy. And she said, you know, I want the best for you. And said, honey, said, be sure it's God's will to go over there. Because, you know, that's the meanest place in our county. But she didn't know it, but that's the best challenge I ever had. And I went over there, and I'm telling you the truth. The bootlegger went out of business, and the gambling den closed right there, right across from the tabernacle boot. The thing closed up, and the bootlegger went out of business. And old Rufus Griffin and Homer McNabb and all that bunch, you know, and old Dude Norton, and old Jim Foster, and Marshall Farmer, and that whole shooting match, old George Weaver, man alive, they begin to get saved, and the fellow said, I can't sell no liquor. You know why? I said, they got saved. I'd go see him, he'd hide from me. He'd run down the corn patch, and finally he wound up and got saved. That's right. I remember his name, too. I tell you, we just need revivals. You know that? God, give revival! And that church, listen, we had 143. God gave us 143. Baptized 100 one afternoon in the tank out there. That's right. Baptized 100 people that got saved in the meeting. And that church went full time, been full time ever since, and had some glorious time. You know what did it? Revival. The meeting came from heaven. God settled down on that place like a blanket. I'll tell you, and the people got under conviction. And I wish y'all could get in a revival like that sometime. I wish we could haul off and have one like that here sometime. And the power of God fall, make you scared to go to sleep with the gates of hell yawning for your soul. Make you know that you're lost and you're undone. And that you're a rotten, wicked, stinking sinner. And you need to be born again. You'll never have any joy till you get saved. You can fool Granny sometime, even though she's pretty hard to fool. You can fool Papa a little, but you will not fool God any. Just put that down. Oh, some of you come in here and you say, well, I've heard them say a dozen or more. Well, I want to make out like a saved, and I want to make a little profession of faith, and I want to let them know so they'd leave me alone. See? Some of you in here, you know, you say, this is the biggest bunch of pushers you ever saw. We're going to keep on pushing too, honey, baby. We're going to push you till we push you right into heaven. Just put that down. Wait a minute now. You'd say, well, let me alone. We're not going to let you alone. We're going to jerk at you and love you and pray for you till you go to heaven with us, every last one of you.
Until you get saved, you're going to be the most miserable little girl. And the rest of you that come out here, you're never going to be happy around God's people. You wouldn't be happy if you went to heaven. Nobody would be happy in heaven if you wasn't saved. We want you saved. We want you to know Jesus. We want you to have a smile on your face and be genuine and real. We want you to have a song in your heart. We want you to know the Lord Jesus Christ. I tell you what, I run into some pushers this week. Dope pushers, you know. I want you to know they're pushing. I mean, they risk their lives. The officer's looking for them everywhere. And this town is filled. And you know what we're doing? We're trying to reach out and get people to come to that which is decent and good and right and pure. How can you get your heart fixed? How are we going to get it fixed, dear friends? Well, I believe I better get to that. Turn with me, please, to 139th Psalm. Psalm 139. Looks to me like somebody's coming with a search warrant. Looks to me like somebody's going to have to come with a search warrant. Psalm 139, verse 23. Search me, O God, and know my heart. Try me, know my thoughts, and see if there be any wicked way in me, and lead me in the way everlasting. How are you going to get your heart fixed? Ask God to search your heart, since you don't know it. He said, search me, O God, and know my heart. Try me, and know my thoughts. Now I'm fixing to ask a question. Suppose we have all the lights out and the screen put up here, and we're going to have a little showdown here tonight. We're going to have everybody's thoughts for the last 7 days put on a screen. Now, who will volunteer first to have your thoughts put up there? Well, my wife's shaking her head in the wrong direction, and I'll join her. And here we are, supposed to be the leaders. And yet I doubt if there's a person in this building will be honest that would like for your thoughts to be put on that screen. Just put them all, every last one of them, every thought you've had for the last 7 days. Try my thoughts. Try them out. See how they're getting along. And yet the Bible said, as a man thinketh in his heart, so is he. I'm asking you one question tonight. How about your heart? What kind of a heart do you have? Let me ask you, what would you do if you knew nobody'd ever catch you? What would you do if tonight you could just be given liberty and freedom and you could do anything you wanted to do and nobody would ever know one thing about it? What would you do? If you wanted to, you could steal $1 million. You could run off for a night of revelry and sin and worldly pleasure and come back in the morning and nobody would know. You could take all the dope you wanted tonight. You could get you a whole load of acid. You could take a trip and come down before breakfast in the morning and come back and go in your room. And I'm asking you a question. What would you do? I'm talking about your heart right now. If you had the right kind of heart, I know what you'd do. You'd go right back and go to bed and say, praise God for the privilege of having the strength of Jesus Christ and the joy. And I don't need acid. I've got a whole bunch of it here in my heart. Man, I'm making a trip from out of this world, enjoying every day of it. And my trip's going to wind me right up in heaven, and that's more than you can say about anybody that ever took acid. Their trip will wind them up right in the middle of hell every time unless Jesus gets them. And dear friends, I want you to know every time you take one shot or bite or lick of dope, that's one more strike against you ever being saved. Why? Because you're blacking out the only thing that could make you think enough to give your heart to Jesus. You've got to be able to think. Oh, listen, we've got a girl tonight that's in Jacksonville, Florida. She stayed here 4 solid months before her mind ever got in gear. And it looked like, according to the doctors and the medical men and the diagnostic center, that she'd never have another mind. I mean, so far as they're concerned, there's no hope for him to ever have a mind. We had a little boy to go crazy over there, 15 years of age. And yet, he's coming along. I believe God's going to bring him right on through. I believe God's got his hand on that little boy. Somehow or another, I've got him marked by faith, of course, that God's going to use that little fellow. But I tell you what, can you imagine a little kid, because of acid and because of dope, he lost his mind and went crazy and throw chairs and pull the window curtains off and the drapes down and tear up buildings. I mean, can you imagine people that want to take that kind of stuff? And yet that's exactly the road that y'all were going down. And that's, what would you do? But I'm not through. I got one more question. What would you do tonight? You'd say, well, I'll tell you what scared me, Brother Law. What would the Lord, he'd know, wait a minute. The other question is this. What if God would say, now listen, I'm going to turn my back tonight. I'm going to give you the privilege of going out on the town tonight. And there's not going to be anybody, your mother, Brother Law, granny, papa,
and nobody on earth will know it. And then another thing, I want you to know, I'm going to turn my back. And I'm going over here, and I'm not going to look at it. I know nothing you do tonight. Just go to it. What would you do? Now then, if your heart was really right, I'll tell you what you'd do. You'd say, Lord, I want to be just as good a Christian when you're not looking as when you're looking. I wouldn't want to hurt you, because I wouldn't want to keep any secrets from God. Would you? And God knows if you love him, you'd tell him in the morning what you did last night. Amen? That's it. And I'll guarantee you won't. You can't. Now, there may be some secrets on your heart you don't need to tell anybody else in the world. But I tell you, you better tell them to God. Because he knows them in the first place. But what would you do? What kind of a heart have you got? What kind of purity is there in your own soul tonight? Now turn with me, please, to Colossians chapter 3 and verse 23. I guess this is one of the things that's inspired the message for tonight. I just see so much half-hearted everything today. People don't seem to care. Folks said, well, I don't want to get involved. And there are a lot of people, they don't want to cry around the church house no more. They don't want no tears around the church. They don't mind crying in front of old television set. They'll sit up and watch that idiot outfit to hour after hour. Boy, listen, women sit around and watch them old soapbox harpers, you know, and watch those old hussies over there, John's other wife or Jim, somebody else. I mean, all that. But can't you realize you can give an account to God for your waste of time? Out in radio land and mothers and dads, I tell you, you're going to give an account to God for wasting your time in that kind of a life. And so, in the book of Colossians, chapter 3, you know what he said? He said, verse 17, whatsoever you do in word or deed, do all in the name of the Lord Jesus, giving thanks to God and the Father by him. And then, verse 23, chapter 3, 23, and whatsoever you do, do it heartily as to the Lord and not unto men. Oh, he said, put your heart into it. That's only that's going to be acceptable with the Lord. Would you turn to the book of Psalms, chapter 51? We've nearly skipped that, and that's the one we've memorized, didn't we? Psalm 51. This is the great revival chapter, and along with Psalm 126. Psalm 51, verse 16. For thou desirest not sacrifice, else would I give it. Thy delight is not in burnt offering. Verse 17. The sacrifices of God are a broken spirit, a broken and a contrite heart, O God, thou wilt not despise. Why, I believe God would rather see a broken heart laid on the altar than $1 million anytime. Money's no good. Money's no good. Actually, I guess the older I get, the more I realize that money is not worth one thing unless you use it for the glory of Christ. I guess I have everything in this world tonight that a person could want. I have clothes. All these clothes I have on tonight are brand new clothes, been given to me. Shoes, socks, shirt, of course, this all his striped shirt and his roll-off gave him, making me feel like Joseph in a coat of many colors. But anyhow, and everything. Airplane is given to me. All of our cars have been given to us. And of course, we try to use them right. But I mean, what do you want with money? We got buildings to live in, buildings to build and all that. I wouldn't give you 2 cents for all of them put together if we wasn't going to use them for Jesus. I really wouldn't. What do you want to build them for? What do you want to live in? I wouldn't pay taxes on a house if me and my wife couldn't be Christians in it. I don't want a bunch of junk like that. I don't want anything except I want enough to do something for somebody in. Now, I've lived long enough to realize all that stuff gets in your way unless you're going to just turn it over to the Lord. Oh, listen, dear friend. He said, for where your treasure is, that's right where your heart's going to be. That's where your heart's going to be. That's why a man rather go out to the range on Sunday morning, because that's where his treasure is. His old heart goes out there with his treasure. If his treasure was up the church house where people are getting saved and the gospel is getting preached, that old heart would be up there too. That's the reason people don't go to revival meeting. Their treasure is not up in the revival meeting anymore. That's the reason they'll go back on Sunday night. It's a joke. The average Baptist church is getting to be a joke on Sunday night, Wednesday night. Oh, isn't it pathetic that we've gotten so far away from the Lord? And then people say, what's this world coming to? And what's wrong with our young people? There's not one thing wrong. We didn't get their heart fixed. Oh, we got their feet fixed and their head fixed and their clothes fixed and we got maybe a little something for them to play with, but we never did get their heart fixed. How in the world can you get a girl fixed if you don't get her heart fixed? And the boys that are in trouble today, my woman called me this morning, called me twice, long distance. She said, Brother Olaf, I was in your office 3 years ago. You remember my boy? And I said, finally dawned on him. I said, yes, I remember when you brought him up there and I tried to tell him he needed help and work with him. And he said, nope. I said, I'll make it by myself. I'm going to make it by myself. And he's in trouble, locked up in the jail, and they're just waiting a few more days to ship him off to prison now. And she called me back the second time and said, Brother Wolf, couldn't you just take him anywhere, just somewhere?
Oh, could you put him somewhere? Said we missed our opportunity 3 years ago when we had him in your office. You could have told him about Jesus, but he didn't want to go, and I thought he'd make it without you. Now then, it's too late. Think about that. I tell you, we're going to have a long time regrets the mistakes that we make when we leave our children. Thy word have I hid in my heart, that I might not sin against thee. I'm going to close the message, Joel, in 1 Peter. 1 Peter. Turn to the book of 1 Peter, chapter 3, verse 15. 1 Peter, chapter 3, verse 15. But sanctify the Lord God in your hearts. Write down in your heart. Be ready. Be ready always to give an answer to every man that asketh you a reason of the hope that is in you with meekness and fear. Now, you know where to get ready? It's to sanctify the Lord God in your hearts and be right ready then. You know how to get your Bible answer. He said, sanctify the Lord God in your heart. Be ready always to give an answer to every man that asketh you a reason of the hope that's in you with meekness and fear. How many of you, I'll let you stand up right now, and I'm not going to do it, I don't have time, but if I said, I want every last one to come here and tell me why you know you're going to go to heaven when you die. I want you to give a reason. I mean, come on up here and just give a reason of why you know you're saved. I believe many of you could do it. I hope all of you could. But he said, sanctify the Lord God in your heart. First of all, got to get the Lord in your heart. All right, 2 Peter, chapter 1 and verse 19. We have also a more sure word of prophecy, whereunto you do well, that you take heed as unto a light that shineth in a dark place, until the day dawn and the day star arise in your hearts. Got to get the day star. Got to get Jesus in your heart. Knowing this, first, get this first, he said, that no prophecy of the scriptures in private interpretation. You have to go to the priest or the Virgin Mary, Brother Olaf, or any other person. You go right to him, for the prophecy came not in old time, by the will of man. Holy men of God spake as they were moved by the Holy Ghost. What about it? Have you ever got your heart fixed? Wonder if I could share an old song. Precious. One of the most precious songs the Lord ever did. Let me sing in the light is this song. Dark the sin that soil man's nature, long the distance that he fell, far removed from hope and heaven, near to deep despair and hell. But there was a fountain

Cheap pollution, sinners wander on out in the dark night, even though the shepherd's calling, still they fear to face the light. There's the contender consolation that should melt that old heart of stone.

worthy we who wander, and our eyes are filled with tears as we think of the love that sought us through the dreary wasted years. Yet we'll walk the holy highway for the pure, the blood washed alone.

0: Thank you for partnering with us, and remember that Christ is the answer.
1: And they were blessed. He gave the weary rest.

0: They sat at his feet and they looked in his face, content in his presence to be, for no one before had cared for their souls like the stranger who sat.
1: Hello, this is Pastor Galleon. I hope to see you Sunday at CBC, Noncommilarian East, Zone 1, Ordinetta.

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0: Education consists of taking something complicated and explaining it in simpler terms. In other words, getting the jelly on the bottom shelf. The question is, what do you do when you get to the bottom shelf? Science is based on a study of what I call fundamental indefinables. These are physical phenomena which are described in terms of each other, and we can't get any lower than that. For example, if I said, what is force? You'd say, it hurts when it hits me, but it's something you have to experience. What is mass? Mass is something that takes up space. Did you know without mass, it wouldn't be anything to take up space, and we might not even have distance? Did you know time is the aging of mass? Did you know temperature is a measure of the energy of mass? Did you know there's all these things we believe in, but you can't prove them? You only know them because you experience them, and you explain them in terms of each other. And so, technically, a force is that which causes acceleration. Acceleration involves distance and time. Distance is a separation between two masses. We got to have masses to get distance. Mass is a quantity of matter a body possesses, but matter is anything that occupies space, and now we got that back in. Time is a measurement of the aging of matter, so without matter, we couldn't have any time. And it goes on and on and on. The conclusion is science is based on some undefinable premises that we believe only because of what we have seen and heard. In Acts chapter 4, verse 20, it says, we cannot but speak the things we have seen and heard. Jesus said in Luke 7, verse 22, go your way and tell John the things which you have seen and heard, how the blind see, the lame walk, the lepers are cleansed, the deaf hear, and the dead are raised, to prove the poor, the gospel is preached. We can only believe the things that we've seen and heard. You say, I have to live by facts. You can't even prove who your daddy is. All you know is when you were little, somebody big and ugly got in front of your face and said, dad, dad, dad, dad. And you said, I believe. Boy, it sure is good to have faith. This is Pete Cowling.
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All scripture portions are from the King James Version of the Bible. And now, today's proverb. Today's Light for Your Pathway comes from Proverbs chapter 4. Hear ye children the instruction of a father, and attend to no understanding. For I give you good doctrine, forsake ye not my law. For I was my father's son, tender and only beloved in the sight of my mother. He taught me also, and said unto me, Let thine heart retain my words, keep my commandments, and live. Get wisdom, get understanding, forget it not, neither decline from the words of my mouth. Forsake her not, and she shall preserve thee, love her, and she shall keep thee. Wisdom is the principal thing, therefore get wisdom, and with all thy getting get understanding. Exalt her, and she shall promote thee, she shall bring thee to honor when thou dost embrace her. She shall give to thine head an ornament of grace, a crown of glory shall she deliver to thee. Hear, O my son, and receive my sayings, and the years of thy life shall be many. I have taught thee in the way of wisdom, I have led thee in right paths. When thou goest, thy steps shall not be straitened, and when thou runnest, thou shalt not stumble. Take fast hold of instruction, let her not go, keep her, for she is thy life. Enter not into the path of the wicked, and go not in the way of evil men. Avoid it, pass not by it, turn from it, and pass away. For they sleep not, except they have done mischief, and their sleep is taken away, unless they cause some to fall. For they eat the bread of wickedness, and drink the wine of violence. But the path of the just is as the shining light that shineth more and more unto the perfect day. The way of the wicked is as darkness, they know not at what they stumble. My son, attend to my words, incline thine ear unto my sayings. Let them not depart from thine eyes, keep them in the midst of thine heart. For they are life unto those that find them, and health to all their flesh. Keep thy heart with all diligence, for out of it are the issues of life. Put away from thee a froward mouth, and perverse lips put far from thee. Let thine eyes look right on, and thine eyelids look straight before thee. Ponder the path of thy feet, and let all thy ways be established. Turn not to the right hand nor to the left. Remove thy foot from evil. We trust that the power of God's Word on today's edition of Light for Your Pathway was a blessing. Tune in again to Light for Your Pathway.

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8: 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The sun's coming up on another beautiful day. I'm Alvin Noses, and I'm thankful to be spending some time with you this morning here on Anchor Radio Ordaneta. 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Let's listen to some encouraging gospel music while we drink our coffee and get ready for the day. Let's jump in with this song requested by Divine Reed, sung by Eddie Gallian, Cast Your Heavy Burden on the Lord.

Here's a greeting from Rosemary from the Senior High School Dorm Girls. Maabig yaagaw sa lahat. Good morning, Rosemary. Here's the next song requested by Simone Couple, sung by Stupid Evangelistic Team, Creation Sings.

Hope your morning is going well. The comment button has been activated, so send in quick greeting. This next song is for Prudential Ulep Senior, sung by Doug and Jennifer Casey. I Have a Shepherd.

This is Good Morning Urdaneta on Anchor Radio, your source for encouraging gospel music. I'm Alvin Noses and I'm glad to be with you this morning. The next song is requested by Ioni Grace Maliari, sung by Golden State Baptist College, He's Already in Your Tomorrow.

It's 18 minutes past the hour and it's currently 27 degrees. The forecast is calling for a high today of 31 with 79% chance of rain. Here's a song requested by Oscar Soriano, Forever, written down by Hiles Anderson College.

0: Thank you, Brother Oscar Soriano, for requesting that song, Forever Written Down. It's trivia time here on Good Morning Urdaneta. Have your companion up ready because I'll be sending out today's trivia question during this next song. We'll be awarding a special prize to the listeners who get the most correct answer during the week. Every correct answer will count toward your total weekly total, even if you don't win on a particular day. This month's prize is an Anchor Radio coffee mug. Let's take a peek at the leaderboard. Our top five at this moment: Oscar Soriano with 12 points, Lolita Soriano with 8 points, Lee and Paz, Marlos Flores, Prudencio Ulip Sr. with 5 points, and Jacqueline Daleja and Sheena Gutierrez with 4 points. And the first 5 listeners with the correct answer to today's trivia question will receive 2 song credits. Our trivia song requested by Sylvia Candido, sung by the Hamilton family, God of Wonders.
1: Who is so great a God as our God? Thou art the God that dost wonders. Thou hast declared thy strength among the people.

Our trivia question was, what punishment was given to Gehazi for his greed? The correct answer is he was struck with Naaman's leprosy. Congratulations to Oscar Soriano, John Chua, Benji Simon, Carlos Simon, and the Simon couple. Each of you will receive 2 song credits, which you can use to listen to your favorite songs throughout the day. And everyone who had the correct answer will receive a point toward this week's special prize. Here's our next song, requested by Kim Ivan Crescentia, sung by From Pastor School 2009, About the Cross.

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You're listening to Good Morning Urdaneta here on Anchor Radio. I'm Alvin Gnosis and I'm glad you're here with me this morning. Next up is the song requested by Benji Simon, sung by Galkin Evangelistic Team, By Faith.

It's TV time once again here on Good Morning Urdaneta. Get those companion apps ready because I'll be sending out today's trivia question during this next song. The first five listeners with the correct answer for this hour's trivia question will receive 2 song credits. And as a reminder, everyone who has the correct answer will receive a point toward this week's special prize. And the second person who answered correctly will also receive a 10 peso voucher to our school canteen here at CBC. Our trivia song is requested by Aliana from the Dorm Girls, Angelica Gutierrez, and Carlos Simon. All We Need by Bailey's Grove Baptist Church.

Our trivia question was, of what did Peter and John heal the man at the temple gate called beautiful? The correct answer is lameness. Congratulations to Karen Trumpo. You were the second person with the correct answer and you win a 10 peso voucher which can claim anytime at our school canteen. And congratulations to the dorm girls, Benji Simon, Simon Couple, Josh Parel, and Oscar Soriano. Each of you will receive 2 song credits which you can use to listen to your favorite songs throughout the day. And everyone who had the correct answer receive a point toward this week's total. Here's our next song requested by John Chua, I Stand Redeemed by Baileys Grove Baptist Church.

We've come to the end of another broadcast here on Good Morning Urdaneta. Thank you for joining me this morning. I'll cue up the rest of your song so you can listen throughout the rest of the day. Be sure to tune in at 12 noon for the next live listener's request with Janelle Garcia. Our final request goes out to Sheena Mikua with a greeting, Naimbag na bigat kada kayo amin. Good morning, Sister Sheena. Here is your song, I Can't Go In by Abigail Miller. I'm Alvin Noses. May the Lord bless you and guide you throughout your day.